0: has one bad habit. Jelly Roll is not okay.
1: I'm not okay.
0: And Keith is as messed up as me. 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

story, D, hanging out with you. Have you ever met up with an ex after you broke up? How'd that go? That's the story that Graylin James tells in his song, Water at a Wedding. He already dropped the music video for it, but he went back and he re-recorded it and added a verse from her point of view. You can actually go check it out, Water at a Wedding, her version, over on his Instagram page. And here he is with his version of Water at a Wedding.

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I wonder how many Ellisvillas are still upset that Tucker Wetmore is rumored to be dating Ella Langley. We should see a debut of the couple at the CMAs. If not, my guess is right around Christmas. That's just me, though.

0: Parker McCollum with Killing Me. He's going on tour this holiday season with his best buddy, Co Wetzel, on the Naughty or Nice tour. I might have to figure out a way to go check that out.
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0: Country, WTRE 1330. That's Corey Kent, Co-Wetzel with Rocky Mountain Low. Corey Kent actually got a start on The Voice on Team Blake in 2015. And speaking of The Voice, Riley Green's doing pretty dang good on The Voice, okay? And everybody's here for the potential relationship blossoming between him and Kelly Clarkson. But what I'm here for is the tension mounting between Riley and Adam Levine from Maroon 5. Because remember, Adam had a great bromance with Blake. Like, nothing can compare to it. And these two seem to have a little bit more, tension. That's it.
1: 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Good Damn is a song I wrote with my good friends Brock Berry Hill, Taylor Phillips, and a fellow you might know by the name of Hardy. And it's a song about shooting a shot. Long story short, hope y'all dig it.

0: What's up, y'all? It's Bradley Gilbert, and you just heard my new song, Good Damn. Thanks for listening.
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0: John Morgan with Kid Myself at Story D, hanging out with you. Fun fact, he was going to actually run a cattle farm with his best friend and his dad. And as he was sitting on a roof repairing the barn, his dad said, brother, you got to get off that barn and you got to go pursue music, because if you don't do it now, you never will. Sage advice from dad.
1: I saw you going by, I had to say hello. And I don't mean to pry, but girl, I got to know, what is your name?

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Katie Chesney with Remember Me That Way. My name is Tori D. So I have this funny thing that whenever a man makes an assumption about me, I have to prove him wrong. Like the last guy that I was dating, he was worried that I was going to be crazy. So I left him in the most calm possible way. Like I walked away from it and I know he's sitting there going, well, that's not what I expected from her. But see, that's the way I function. Like I'm never going to give somebody the satisfaction of being right about me in a negative way. And you know, it's, I guess it's kind of like, oh, you know, when they take the low road, we take the high road, or kill them with kindness. No, I do everything out of spite.

0: Even SNL is getting in on the Stella Lefty hate. It's Tori D hanging out with you this past weekend on Saturday Night Live. They took a dig at her and the recent plagiarism allegations surrounding her track Boston, which she says she wrote about her boyfriend Vincent Mason. However, people are saying, hey, girly pop, you ripped those lyrics and that melody straight off of other artists online. I don't know who's telling the truth. I just know that song went mega viral.
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Would you rather be the person that gets dumped or the person that does the dumping? It's Tori D hanging out with you in case you missed it. I, for the first time in my life at 38 years old, was dumped. Yes, I was dumped. I said something, I made a joke that I guess triggered the guy that I was dating. It reminded him of, quote, his crazy exes. And he said, quote, I'm just not here for that. I said, okay, I respect that. Thanks for telling me and being honest.

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Here's a crazy web. Morgan Wallen, best friends with Ernest and Hardy. Ernest and Hardy both wrote songs on Ella Langley's new album. In fact, Hardy wrote Be Her. And you can actually hear Ernest singing background vocals on this song. It's Ella Langley with Loving Life Again.

0: remember when Blake Shelton and Gwen Stefani were on The Voice? Remember when the two of them started dating and everybody was like, huh? Remember when he ended up marrying Gwen Stefani and she just celebrated her birthday and he got her an amazing, beautiful gift? Yeah, I do. And I also think that that is why people believe that there could be something budding between Riley Green and Kelly Clarkson. I offer this counterpoint. Have you seen the way that Queen Latifah looks at Riley Green? Okay, I know she's married, but the way she looks at him is like she wants to be married to him.
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1: 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It's going to be a two-hour live tribute featuring Darius Rucker, Carrie Underwood, Ella Langley, Brad Paisley, Lainey Wilson, Little Big Town, Reba McEntire. 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So again, that's August 21st. You can catch it on ABC or on Hulu the next day.

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0: You're listening to Tree Country WTRE 1330. That's Ella Langley with Choosing Texas, which, thanks to Taylor Swift, has officially been kicked out of the number one spot on the Billboard Hot 100. Remember, Ella Langley broke Mariah Carey's record for the longest running number one on the Billboard Hot 100. No more is that record still standing. Now, do I feel like that was very girl's girl of Taylor Swift? No, but I understand it. She's got new music to drop, and we knew that this would happen because the Swifties love them some Taylor Swift. I'm included. I think Patient Zero is a great song.
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Stella Lefty catching all sorts of random strays thanks to SNL this past weekend, calling her out for the plagiarism accusations for her song Boston, which she says is about her sweet little boyfriend, Vincent Mason. I don't know who's right and who's wrong. I do know that SNL is funny.

0: with South of Sanity. It's Tori D hanging out with you. Can I be honest with you? So I've driven through the town that Zach Top is from, Sunnyside, Washington. And I'm going to tell you what, sometimes getting through there with the traffic, I do feel like I'm South of Sanity. That song makes a whole lot of sense when you put it in the context of driving, because it's just not fun. And there's a whole lot of like semi trucks on the road, and sometimes they'd be stopping, and it's not a fun drive. Now I see why he left it and moved to Nashville.
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0: It's Tori D hanging out with you in a delightfully pleasant mood today, considering the fact that I got dumped for the very first time in my life at 38 years old. Yeah, I've always been the person doing the dumping. I'm very good at running away from relationships when they're not working anymore, they're not serving a purpose, or they're too difficult. But this is the first time a man has ever come to me and said, hey, this isn't going to work out. And I was shocked. It stung a little bit. Admittedly, it hurt. 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Like, I respect that so much. I can't even be mad at him. It's not like I hate him. It's not like I can say anything negative about him. He told me why it wasn't going to work for him. And I'm just like, is this what every man has ever experienced when I've dumped them? Because when I dump somebody, I am emotionally wrecked for weeks. 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I'm going out and living my life now that I've been dumped. This is great.
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Have you ever taught yourself how to play an instrument? Chase Matthews, who you just heard right there with Holding It Down, taught himself how to play the drums and guitar as a teenager before he built a massive following on TikTok and then became the musician that we have today. I've taught myself how to play several instruments. I taught myself how to play piano. I taught myself how to play guitar. And my favorite one to throw out to people because they're like, really? I taught myself how to play the banjo. And the first song I ever learned, the first two songs, dueling banjos, playing both parts, and The Devil Went Down to Georgia. I like to run before I can walk.

0: Fun fact about that guy right there, it's Parker McCollum with What Kind of Man. Did you know that before he got into country music when he was growing up in Texas, he actually not only learned how to play guitar at age 12, he was into the rodeo. Yeah, he was actually competing in calf roping before fully committing to his country music career.
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0: 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Her friend Ernest, also besties with Morgan Wallen, singing backup vocals for her on that song.
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0: 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It's Tucker Wetmore. And that was my new song. Who told you that?
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Bestie, how are you doing today? I got great music on the way. I've got John Party. I've got Bailey Zimmerman. Right now, Jelly Roll with Hands Up.

0: So the month of Halloween is here, and we are talking the best ghost movies. According to horror fans, The Shining with Jack Nicholson comes in at number one. That is actually going to be in movie theaters this month. And I told my husband, we have got to go see it. I've never seen The Shining in theaters before. I never even saw it till I started dating my high school boyfriend. He was like obsessed with it. That should have been the first red flag, by the way, but it wasn't. Second place is Poltergeist. Oh my gosh, TVs with static still give me the creeps, okay? And Ghost with Patrick Swayze and Demi Moore, that's number three. Why? That's like a romantic movie, isn't it, Moore? I don't know. Conjuring and The Sixth Sense as well. The Conjuring, I love all of those movies. They are so good. I don't mess with dolls.
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Kiki Garcia 26. That's where you need to go to get me a request. I've got Darius Rucker coming up and brand new music from Megan Moroney called Medicine.

0: 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She wanted to hear the new Megan Maroney. 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I know everyone is loving it.
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How are you doing? I've got Riley Green on the way. I've got Jordan Davis right now. Dan and Shay Tequila? No, I'm already tripping over everything. 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

0: Oh, my goodness. 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So I was on a cruise, and we just got back, and it was a Disney cruise, and it was so nice. Very relaxing. 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Maybe I need another Dramamine. Will that work?
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0: at work right now. She wanted to hear Co Wetzel. 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
0: And we play the other loop. And that's just some of the L's. 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

Workday bestie Kiki Garcia. Are you looking to make new friends? I'm going to tell you exactly what you need to be doing coming up in three songs, or maybe not doing. That's probably better. I also have Corey Kent on the way, Josh Ross, and right now, Graylin James, Water at a Wedding.

0: Empty Words. It's the latest from Corey Kent, who, by the way, competed on NBC's The Voice back in 2010. He was just 16 years old. I know. Amazing, right? Okay, if you want to make new friends, you got to stop ordering your coffee online and actually go into the coffee house to buy your coffee, because the experts say when you are physically inside the store, you will start talking to people around you. And therefore, you can make new friends by actually talking to people around you. That is, however, if you're good on the friends and you don't really want any more friends, well, then don't do that. Keep ordering online. But I'm just saying, a good way to make friends is standing in line. And it doesn't have to be a coffee store either. It could be Target.
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Kiki Garcia with you, your workday bestie. Are you having a great day so far? I know, I feel like the Grinch when I say that. Are you having a holly and jolly Christmas? Not yet, but wait until I put those Christmas decorations out, and I will. I got Zach Top on the way. Ella Langley, Sam Hunt right now, Hard to Forget.

0: funny. So I do other things, and I had to make a video for somebody else I work with, and they wanted it to be kind of teasing that Christmas is right around the corner. So I took out a Christmas tree that I have at work, and I made the video, and instead of putting the Christmas tree back in the closet, I didn't want to, so I put it in my office. I know. So now I have a Christmas tree in my office. People come and visit me and they're like, wait a second, what's going on here, Kiki? I mean, we know that you're Little Miss Hallmark movies, but this is kind of ridiculous. It's not even November yet. I don't care. It's close enough, okay? And if I want to celebrate Christmas every day, then I could do that.
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I've got music on the way from Tucker Wetmore, also Lauren Elena and Keith Urban. 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Kiki Garcia 26. 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

are you doing? I know, so good, right? It's Kiki Garcia. I've got Parker McCollum on the way. I've got Megan Maroney. Right now, Hudson Westbrook painted you pretty.

0: It's Parker McCollum, Killing Me, new music for you. And, okay, so we talked about Christmas, and we were talking about Halloween decorations, and we were talking about Halloween movies that are in theaters this month, because you know how they do that. We saw The Birdcage in theaters when it was out this summer, and it was so much fun because everyone in the audience knew every single line, all the funny jokes. It was really good. And then we went to go see Ocean's 11, and that wasn't as good because we've just seen it so many times, and I thought it was going to be like exciting to see it on the big screen again, but yeah, it didn't hit the same way as the birdcage is just so funny. But The Shining, oh my goodness, I can't even imagine watching that on the big screen. I am so excited to do that. I gotta look at movie times.
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And that creepy cat in the preview. Oh, I hate that cat.

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0: It is Kiki Garcia, and it is time for me to move out of here. Have a great day. 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And, of course, I'm going to talk to you soon.
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2: An unthinkable crime committed against a child. This is Network Indiana. I'm Ryan Hedrick, a Bloomington father and stepmother facing felony neglect charges after police say their 14-year-old daughter was denied food and kept confined to her bedroom before she died from severe malnutrition and dehydration. Court documents say Jerry and Taurus Mayfield each faced three counts of neglect of a dependent, resulting in serious bodily injury. Each charge is a level 3 felony. IU has ordered three fraternities to stop all activities as hazing investigations continue. University leaders say Beta Theta Phi, Phi Kappa Phi, and Sigma Nu are under cease and desist orders. Similar orders against other fraternities are still in effect. The university says the hazing investigation remains ongoing. Applications now available online for the Indiana Advanced Nuclear Ready Communities Program. Jarrett Lewis explains what that is.
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2: The Indiana Pacers play a preseason game at Iowa State University, the same school their star guard Tyrese Haliburton attended. Tip-off at 7, this is Halliburton's first game back in a year since tearing his Achilles in Game 7 of the 25 NBA Finals. This is Network Indiana.
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6: This is Hoosier Ag Today's Wednesday Farm Market Preview. Everything higher yesterday, corn, beans, and wheat. Arlen Suderman here from Stone X. Is there more upside potential today, Arlen?
7: Well, I think one of the encouraging things for producers out there is the funds seem to be looking for an excuse to buy these ag commodities after the late September weakness. And so they'll look for that, but also watch the headlines. This is a headline-driven market, and we do have a big USDA report that could have surprises on Friday.
6: Corn, beans, and wheat. Is there a specific leader right now?
7: I'd say soybeans are probably the leader in the complex right now because we have a stronger demand story there with expectations that China will buy the 25 million metric tons they promised of U.S. soybeans this marketing year, and we have the strong biofuel program.
6: Arlen Suderman there, and I'm Andy Eubank. Who's your ag today? Indiana's Farm Network.
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1: 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I'm Eric Pfeiffer. This is Hoosier Ag Today. Elanco Animal Health and Purdue University officially broke ground Tuesday on the One Health Research Institute, a collaboration built to solve the biggest challenges facing the animal ag industry. 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
3: Watch out. We're going to produce a lot of products that are going to help Indiana farmers, U.S. farmers.
2: Elanco President and CEO Jeff Simmons. For livestock producers facing continued biosecurity threats and disease pressures, Simmons says this pipeline will directly impact all of animal agriculture.
3: I start with just the farmers today in Indiana and across this country. Never been faced with more challenge. It's going to take more innovation. We're going to be able to have right here in the state of Indiana people every day working. And it's going to start every day with a problem statement. What if? What if we could do this to the dairy or the pork industry or the cattle industry? What could happen? And I want this to be the top place for the next generation of talent.
2: The One Health Research Institute will pair Purdue's world-class research capabilities with industry leaders to accelerate new vaccines, diagnostics, and therapeutics. Purdue Interim President Mitch Daniels says this game-changing collaboration builds directly on Purdue's land-grant mission.
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2: 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I'm C.J. 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
1: 2026 Indiana corn harvest is slightly behind the five-year average pace, with 21% of the crop harvested. Wiffles Hybrids District Sales Manager Braden Carpenter shares what he sees in West Central Indiana.
6: Yeah, we've had some of the early season corn come off and seen some good numbers. I don't know that it's going to be shaping up to be a record year. Some of the yields that we've seen over the last couple years, I think we're off the pace a little bit there.
1: While the early yields may not be pointing toward record yields, Carpenter says there's still plenty of potential in what's out there, especially if you were able to get water away.
6: I mean, we took some heavy rainfall here throughout the month of June, and so I think where a crop maybe was hurt early on, it has had potential. It had a good pollination window, a good green fill period in terms of weather to be able to hopefully deepen up some of those kernels, and still holding on to that, you know, from 110 to, you know, 117, 118, there's still plenty of potential out there.
1: Carpenter encourages you to work with your local agronomist to help prioritize fields for harvest. He also encourages you to check out the Wiffles Hybrids Harvest Progress Report online at wiffles.com. You can also contribute.
6: Hopefully to help growers see yield trends, harvest progress, field conditions, sort of beyond their local area. But it's totally anonymous. Takes a couple seconds to submit harvest progress, range, and yield. So great resource for understanding how the crop's performing across the region.
1: In addition to finding it at wiffles.com, you can find a link to the map at HoosierAgToday.com. I'm Eric Pfeiffer, Hoosier Ag Today, Indiana's Farm Network, for 20 years.
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6: The Decatur County Commissioners met and discussed several road and county infrastructure projects, including repairs following battery storage facility deliveries and the possible restriction of semi-traffic on Highway 421 North. The Commissioners approved the purchase of four new triaxle dump trucks, continued with Dunn and Associates for county health insurance, and approved software to assist the Sheriff's Department with video redactions. They also discussed taking possession of 23 Lake McCoy lots and approved spray foam insulation work at the courthouse. This has been Chris Ramey with WTRE.
7: The Duke Energy Foundation has awarded a $35,000 grant to the Ivy Tech Foundation to support workforce development efforts in Decatur County. The shareholder-funded grant will help equip Hoosiers with in-demand skills, strengthen the local talent pipeline, and support the workforce needs of growing employers across the region. The grant will enable Ivy Tech Community College's Greensburg campus to expand workforce training opportunities, certifications, and skill development programs that align with the needs of local businesses and industries. One of those businesses is Shepherd Boy Farms, a Greensburg-based manufacturer of premium freeze-dried pet food and treats. The company is currently expanding its operations with the addition of a second manufacturing facility, creating new jobs and strengthening its manufacturing footprint in Decatur County. Duke Energy Foundation provides nearly $30 million annually in philanthropic support to meet the needs of communities where Duke Energy customers live and work. The foundation is funded by Duke Energy shareholders. Second grade students in Linda Smith's class at North Decatur Elementary recently completed their Oreo project, where they strengthened their math and English skills. During that time, they have adults and students both voting on favorite Oreo flavors. This year, adults voted their favorite to be Thin Mint, and students voted for the Firecracker. This year, they were also able to experience Oreos from other countries. The Crystal Grape White Grape was the favorite from China for both groups. They also participate in Oreo stacking. In the adult category, Jim Coy and Judge Day both had a record high of stacking 37 Oreos. John Korn was third. He is the North Decatur Elementary School principal with 35 Oreos. Josie, Parker, and Raymond all tied for first place in the student category with 15 Oreos they were able to stack. The kids do think that the adults are better stackers because they have a lot of years to practice. Great job, North Decatur Elementary. Indiana Governor Mike Braun announced a new resource to expand career-connected learning opportunities for Indiana's K-12 students. A new work-based learning digital resource hub has been launched through a partnership between the Indiana Commission for Higher Education, the Indiana Department of Education, and Ascend Indiana. This comprehensive collection of practical tools is designed to help K-12 schools, employers, and regional partners implement high-quality work-based learning aligned with Indiana's new high school diploma. Governor Braun stated that Indiana is committed to making sure every student graduates ready for the opportunities ahead, and that means connecting learning in the classroom and real experiences in the workplace. The new Work-Based Learning Digital Resource Hub gives schools and employers the practical tools they need to bring career-connected learning to life. By strengthening these partnerships and expanding high-quality work-based learning across our state, we're helping more students discover their strengths, explore future pathways, build a professional network, and be prepared for life after high school. Indiana's new high school diploma requirements allow increased flexibility for students to personalize their journey and earn readiness deals aligned to their unique future goals, whether they plan to go to college, go straight into career, or serve in our nation's military. Based on direct feedback from higher education, employers, and the military about what leads to success, the new readiness deals prioritize knowledge, skills, and experiences through a combination of rigorous coursework, work-based learning, and credentials of value. A cornerstone of the hub is the work-based learning training plan and partnership agreement. Under Indiana's new diploma requirement, schools must have a training plan and partnership agreement on file for each student participating in qualifying work-based learning. The Enforcement Bureau of the Indiana State Police oversees the traffic enforcement efforts of the troopers assigned to 14 state police districts throughout Indiana. Among their primary mission is helping to provide safe environments on our roadways for everyone. As a result of the strategic enforcement efforts, troopers throughout Indiana documented the following statistics for September. 36,703 traffic stops, with 16,865 traffic citations, 29,282 traffic warnings, 293 drunk driving arrests, 1,298 criminal arrests. There were 1,185 crashes investigated, with 175 personal injury crashes and 3 fatal crashes. Troopers often happen upon or are dispatched to assist with disabled vehicles. These calls include flat tires, mechanical issues, vehicles stuck or out of fuel. During the month of August, troopers assisted 2,322 motorists on Indiana roadways. As part of Governor Braun's public safety platform, the Indiana State Police will continue utilizing various methods in enforcing Indiana's traffic laws, with the primary goal of voluntary compliance with these laws. These may include aviation assets, dedicated patrols, Wolfpack patrols, motorcycle patrols, unmarked patrol vehicles, and marked Mustangs. The overall goal is to drive down the number of crashes, injuries, and fatalities. It's not about writing citations. It's about saving lives. Community members are always encouraged to report suspicious and or illegal activities on the roadways to enforcement by calling 911.
8: Mary Jill Pratt, age 62, of Greensburg, passed away peacefully October 2nd after a brave fight against neuroendocrine cancer. She was born October 4, 1963, the daughter of the late Paul and Sue Marquardt. She attended Thomas More College and received a bachelor's degree in history. While attending Thomas More, Jill met her future husband, John Pratt, whom she would marry and spend 38 wonderful years with. Jill was a devoted wife, mother, daughter, sister, and friend. Of the many things she accomplished in her life, nothing brought her greater pride and joy than being a mom to Claire and Caroline. She had an indomitable spirit and a love for the world around her that she shared with everyone she knew, inspiring her daughters and family every day. Jill worked at the Greensburg Decatur County Library as the head children's librarian for over 20 years, where she was dedicated to promoting literacy and fostering a love of reading among the children and families of Decatur County, including through Storytime and the annual summer reading program. Jill loved books, and she shared that love with her community, family, and friends. Everyone who knew her was better for it. Jill was also a dedicated Girl Scout leader for both Claire and Caroline for many years, sharing her time and enthusiasm with their troops and creating memories they will always cherish. Jill was a beloved member of St. Mary's Catholic Church and embodied the very best values of Jesus Christ. She lived these values through compassion, justice, and generosity, with a deep passion for standing up for those who were marginalized or excluded, and a belief in the dignity of every person. She passed these values along to her family and friends, particularly her daughters. Jill is survived by her husband, John Pratt, her daughters Claire Leeds and Tyler, and Caroline Pratt and George Ryan. Her sisters Kathy Maloney and Tim, Chris and Glennon, Joan Ruskin and Steve, and Betsy Popple and Steve. John's siblings, Mike Pratt and Mary Beth, Tom Pratt, Susie Clark and Kevin, and Jim Pratt and Anna. Her nephews, John Michael Pratt, Corbin Pratt and Amber, Jack Clark, Tom Clark, Sam Pratt and Megan, Josh Dorsey and Nicole, Brian Maloney, Matt Cullinan, Andrew Ruskin, and Will Ruskin, and her nieces, Carrie Kunkel and Joe, Abby Pratt, Darby Davis and Nathan, Melissa Brown and David, Stephanie Glennon and Jacob Becker, and Shannon Maloney. She was preceded in death by her parents, Paul and Sue, and her parents-in-law, Rex and Lucille Pratt. Her family hopes to carry on Jill's legacy of kindness, curiosity, open-mindedness, and love, and her commitment to making the world a better place. She will never be forgotten and will always be loved. A rosary will be held on Wednesday, October 7th at 3:30 p.m. at Porter Oliger Pearson Funeral Home, followed by visitation from 4 to 7 p.m. Jill's funeral mass will be held on Thursday, October 8th at 10 a.m. at St. Mary's Catholic Church. Burial will follow at St. Mary's Cemetery. Family and friends are invited to return to St. Mary's following the burial for a luncheon and time together in Jill's memory. In lieu of flowers, Jill's family asks that donations be made to the Jill Pratt Summer Reading Memorial Fund to help continue a program that meant so much to her. Jill led the library's summer reading program for many years, encouraging more than 1,000 children from across the county each year to keep reading throughout the summer while bringing special programs and experiences to the community. Some of her favorites included silly safaris, visits from authors, and even penguins from the Newport Aquarium. The Memorial Fund will help fill the funding gap for the summer reading program so that children across Decatur County can continue to enjoy it for years to come. Donations can be made online and can be made in person at the Greensburg Decatur County Library or sent by mail with a check with Jill Pratt included as the reference. And again, Mary Jill Pratt, age 62, of Greensburg, passed away peacefully October 2nd, 2026.
9: WTRE, powered by Decatur County REM.

Hey y'all, it's Jake Owen, and here's my new single, Homemade. A really good friend of mine, Jared Mullins, came over to my farm one night. I asked him to play me his favorite song that he has ever written that has not been recorded. He sat with a guitar, grabbed one of my guitars off the wall, and played Homemade for me. And I had to have that song. Hey y'all, it's Jake Owen, and you are listening to my new single, Homemade.

0: Hey, it's Jake Owen, and you just listened to my new single, Homemade.
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1: 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We're talking forgotten wages, old bank accounts, refunds, insurance payouts, stock dividends, and more. Right now, nearly $1 billion is waiting to be claimed by Hoosiers just like you. 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
12: Second grade students in Linda Smith's class at North Decatur Elementary recently completed their Oreo project where they strengthened their math and English skills. During that time, they have adults and students both voting on favorite Oreo flavors. This year, adults voted their favorite to be Thin Mint and students voted for the Firecracker. This year, they were also able to experience Oreos from other countries. The Crystal Grape White Grape was the favorite from China for both groups. They also participate in Oreo stacking. In the adult category, Jim Coy and Judge Day both had a record high of stacking 37 Oreos. John Korn was third. He is the North Decatur Elementary School principal with 35 Oreos. Josie, Parker, and Raymond all tied for first place in the student category with 15 Oreos they were able to stack. The kids do think that the adults are better stackers because they have a lot of years to practice. Great job, North Decatur Elementary.
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16: WTRE's weather forecast from NOAA.gov for Wednesday calls for sunny skies and a high of 81. For Wednesday evening, partly cloudy skies and a low of 53. Then for Thursday, sunny skies and a high of 77.
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2: It's time for Today in Country Music History, brought your way by Miller Insurance Agency. It's October 7th, and on this day in 1870, born in Smart Station, Tennessee, was Uncle Dave Macon, also known as the Dixie Dewdrop, who was an old-time banjo player, singer, songwriter, and comedian. Known for his chin whiskers, plug hat, gold teeth, and gates ajar collar, he gained regional fame as a vaudeville performer in the early 20s before becoming the first star of the Grand Ole Opry in the latter half of the decade. He died March 22, 1952. 1949, born on this day in Queens, New York, was Karen Kane, a country music artist who between 1986 and 90 with Jamie O'Hara comprised the O'Kanes, a duo which charted 7 singles on the Billboard. 1962, born on this day in Birmingham, Alabama, was Dale Watson, a Texas country singer, guitarist, and songwriter. In 1981, Step by Step, the 7th studio album by American country music artist Eddie Rabbit, was at number 1 on the country chart. 3 singles were released from the album, including the title track, which went to number 1 on country charts. 1983, The Closer You Get, the 7th studio album by American country music band Alabama, was number 1 on the chart. All 3 singles from the album, The Closer You Get, Lady Down on Love, and Dixieland Delight, reached number 1 on the charts in 1983. 1986, Black and White by American country music artist Janie Fricke was number 1 on the country charts. It was the first and only album in Fricke's career to top the Billboard Country LPs chart. In 1991, Garth Brooks was number 1 on the charts with his 3rd studio album, Rope in the Wind. That album replaced his previous album, No Fences, at the number 1 position, where it enjoyed a combined 18 weeks at the top of the charts. In 2000, George Strait was number 1 on the U.S. country chart with his self-titled album, which produced 3 singles, Go On, Don't Make Me Come Over There and Love You, and If You Can Do Anything Else. In 2009, the 2008 self-titled debut album from Lady A was certified platinum by the RIAA for shipments of 1 million copies in the United States. The album debuted at number 1 on the Billboard Top Country Albums chart. 2020 singer-songwriter and record producer Ray Pennington died at home after entering a garage that had caught fire. He's best known for writing the song I'm a Ramblin' Man, which gave Waylon Jennings his 2nd number 1 country hit. Pennington was also the founder of the independent Step One Records label. And in 2023, Sarah Evans becomes a member of the Grand Ole Opry and is inducted by Crystal Gayle. She was invited on August 18th by Bill Anderson, Lady A, and Carly Pierce during a 25th anniversary concert at the Ryman Auditorium. And that is Today in Country Music History, brought to you by Miller Insurance Agency, formerly Muller Insurance. Serving you from their Hope and Greensburg offices, this organizational change is to better serve their clients and their communities.
3: 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We're talking forgotten wages, old bank accounts, refunds, insurance payouts, stock dividends, and more. Right now, nearly $1 billion is waiting to be claimed by Hoosiers just like you. Find out if some of it is yours. Text CLAIM to 46220.
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0: Tree Country 1330 WTRE 824 coming up at 8:30. We've got the library on this morning. At 9 o'clock, we've got Country Gold like normal. Katie's going to call in from Nashville at 9:45 this morning. 10 o'clock, we've got Tom Hunter. They had a school board meeting last night. And 10:30, we've got Mike McNeely. And at 11, we've got the Chamber. So a very full morning here on Tree Country 1330. More community matters brought your way by Kennelly and Daughters Car Wash today. It's hard to believe it's October 7th, right? We've got bingo down at the Greensburg Adult Center at noon. That's brought to you by Wendy Blake of Keller Williams Realty. They've also got some card games this afternoon. Tomorrow morning at 8:45 and 9:30, they've got chair yoga. And remember, that is the one that's got a waiting list. So if you are interested, you need to call ahead. And on Saturday, they've got scrapbooking. Next week, they have got euchre next Monday at 1 o'clock. And then, of course, they will have bingo again next Wednesday, along with a presentation of Medicare seminar. They'll have lunch provided as well on that day, on the 14th. So busy time coming up here at the Greensburg Adult Center. In other news, we've got the Halloween open house going on at the Historical Society on October 24th from 11 a.m. to 2 p.m. It's free, fun children activities. Come in your costume, check out the museum exhibits, and they will have a green screen set up for photos. Again, October 24th from 11 to 2. We have the Golden Gate Choir. This is out of the Holton Christian Church. The Christmas Cantata is starting October 4th. Their performance of Hope Has Hands will be on December 6th at 3 o'clock at the Holton Christian Church. They will have their first practice at the Holton Christian Church. Practices begin at 1:30. They're each Sunday until the performance. And you can come to as many as you're able to and then be there for the performance. Again, today, October 7th, down at the library. On Wednesdays, they have toddler time. That's at 9:30. And then we've got in the adult programs. Oh, I don't think anything going on today, and that's okay. But tomorrow on the 8th, it'll be at 1 o'clock. They've got coffee, books, and more. It's a book discussion. And also tomorrow for the children's programs, it's the student book club, I Survived the Attack of the Grizzlies, 1967, grades 1 through 5. It's 8:27 here on Tree Country 1330 WTRE. Up next, Hoosier Ag Today.
1: 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Crude oil finished up 16 cents a barrel yesterday, $89.60. Oil exports from the Middle East were on the increase. Oil futures dropped, but recovered a bit on continued risk to supply. AAA's Indiana average for regular unleaded was down 2 cents, 372. Diesel down 2.5 yesterday at 672. And corn bids at Indiana ethanol plants ended at 490 at Marion, 478 at Clymers, Portland 523, Claypool's bean bid 1283. I'm Ian DeEubank. Hoosier Ag Today, Indiana's Farm Network.
2: 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WTRE is bringing the Fall in Love with Decatur County shirts to the parade. 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
2: Big news. We've got it set. We are going to host our senior movie at the Princess Theater in Rushville, and that's going to be held on Thursday, October 22nd. We'll open doors at 10, and the movie will start at 10:30. It is October. And what do you do in October? You celebrate
0: it's
2: all
0: Halloween.
2: Month long, and it is Halloween. So, it's like 31 or 32 years since Hocus Pocus, the original Hocus Pocus, came out. And it's just as good every time we watch it, and you see something else that you missed the time before. And my hero from NCIS is in it, so.
0: Well, then it doesn't get any better than that.
2: McGee's in there. He's one of the youngsters at that point in time. So we want to invite all of our seniors to come out and join us. We do ask if you will call us, and you can leave a message, or you can email us, Facebook messages, just to let us know you're coming, and if you have like a group coming, how many we can expect. Miss Emily asked that you all wear your costume this month.
0: That's right. Well, a costume contest, just like last year.
2: Yep. So costume or your favorite Halloween wear. So if you've got one of those shirts you love, then put that on.
0: That's right. But we like to see
2: wear your witch's hat, whatever you'd like
0: to have. Right. I mean, there's all kinds of costumes out there.
2: There are some pretty cool costumes.
0: Yes. I'm thinking, was it Snow White that won last year?
2: Yes, I believe it was.
0: It was Paulette. Yes.
2: Yeah.
0: So don't.
2: We had some awesome witches last year.
0: Don't let them show you up.
2: Yes. So we do want to thank our sponsors, because we absolutely cannot do this without you. Morning Breeze Healthcare, Russ Hubler Ford. We have Volse Reed and Mount Law Office out of Columbus, Decatur County Recycling, George's Pharmacy, Monsters Mortuary, and Decatur County Memorial Hospital. So all of our guests will receive their admission to the movie, also a popcorn and a drink, and that's all free. And we just look forward to seeing everybody for our little Halloween party in our movie Hocus Pocus.
0: That's right. So that is on Thursday the 22nd. So not next week, but the week after.
2: Right. Fourth Thursday of the month. And then just keep in mind, as we go forward, we do adjust for Thanksgiving and Christmas, because that always seems to change our schedule around a little bit.
0: So they'll be the week before is what it is. So we're excited for it. And we love the popcorn. That's the best part of the whole day.
2: You and the popcorn.
0: I want to see a costume. I'm not the only one that loves that popcorn.
2: I know.
0: No.
2: Community-wide. How's that?
0: That's right. We'll take a quick break. We'll be back with the library here on Tree Country 1330.
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1: 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As I promised, we're back with the library.
2: Good morning.
1: You know, two times in 1 week.
2: I know.
1: You're pretty special.
2: It's so amazing to see you 2 days in a row.
1: I know, right?
2: You just brightened my whole morning. I'm like, this is great. I love it. So we're here just to kind of talk a little bit more. We talked yesterday about the witch's tea,
1: yes,
2: which is going to be super fun in a couple of weeks. But then I came back to tell you a little more about the
1: everything
2: other programs
1: else
2: that are going on. One thing that I will mention quickly, right at the front here, is tomorrow's Toddler Time and Family Story Time have both been canceled.
1: Oh, no!
2: So that our children's room staff can attend the funeral of Jill Pratt.
1: Yes, and you
2: and
1: know,
2: so,
1: what a legacy she left.
2: Oh,
1: we all knew Jill, loved Jill.
2: Yes, I hope that people are saying things to the family that they've been saying to us, that I've heard, that the rest of us have heard about the changes that she made in people's lives and the meaningful messages that she left behind. And I like to, I told somebody yesterday, I said, I forever am going to picture her sitting on a little tiny chair in the story time room, you know, with doing finger plays and
1: yes,
2: singing songs and flinging scarves around and, you know, doing wiggle dances.
1: So and, interactive.
2: Yes.
1: Always.
2: She was wonderful with the kids and really wonderful with the parents. And so she is sadly missed, but we did want to make it possible for the children's room. I mean, many of the staff are going, but there just isn't anyone there to do the family story time and the toddler time. So please understand, we'll be back to the regular schedule, and I feel like people will understand why we're taking a little break tomorrow,
1: yes,
2: for
1: absolutely
2: that. And then we have actually, you know, one of the things that Mrs. Pratt actually started at the library is the student book club, and that is tomorrow as well, and so that will still be being held. And it's I Survived the Attack of the Grizzlies 1967 is what they're actually reading for this
1: goodness
2: particular book discussion. And they do this I think it's a monthly program, so they read a book, and then it's grades 1 through 5, they read a book, and it's always an I Survived Something, and then they have a little snack and they have a little project that goes along with whatever the book that they're reading, and they discuss the book.
1: Very cool.
2: And then also tomorrow night we have family bingo at Westport. Don't forget, I'm so excited because I get to actually go do bingo tomorrow at Westport. Yeah, I did. I got to do music bingo last night. As we said yesterday, Lacey Gibson has moved on to a different job, and so I'm sort of taking over a few of the things that she's been doing just for a little while until we get things straightened out.
1: And you got the fun spots.
2: I know.
1: I had
2: so much fun. We did Halloween song bingo last night, and it was a hoot.
1: Oh, I bet.
2: People are so, I mean, people singing along and dancing, and they were all like Halloween-esque songs, and so it was a lot of fun. And so tomorrow night is family bingo, so that's for all ages. We don't have to register. Walk-ins are welcome. There will be prizes for the participants, and so it's just regular bingo, no music.
1: And that's at the Westport
2: Branch.
1: And
2: that is at the Westport Branch.
1: Oh,
2: yes,
1: I love
2: and that
1: that
2: starts at 5:30. So it's kind of exciting. Tomorrow is my anniversary, and so tomorrow, Thursday, is my anniversary, and so Sean's going to go to bingo with me.
1: And then is he going to take you to Pizzalicious?
2: And then that was the talk. Yes, either Pizzalicious or we're going to go to Columbus. I'm not sure, but yeah, just because he was like, well, I mean, you have to work. I might as well just go with you, and
1: well,
2: it'll be fun. And so, yeah.
1: He'll be an added bonus to bingo.
2: I know, right?
1: Yes.
2: Maybe I'll make him like the guest number caller or something.
1: That's
2: who knows?
1: A great idea.
2: And then on Friday, we have our lunchtime matinee. The movie this week is Sleepy Hollow.
1: Ooh.
2: So getting into that Halloween-ish,
1: yes,
2: mood, Tim Burton's classic take on Washington Irving's tale of, you know, the Headless Horseman. So that is on Friday. And then, oh my goodness, we have so many things. I have to open my phone up farther so I can tell you the rest of the things we have going
1: your
2: on.
1: Your calendar is jammed-packed.
2: It is jammed-packed, and it's exciting to see all of the things that we are doing and the things that we're offering. So on the 12th, next Monday, we have a children's take and make, and they're going to do a monster magnet. And this is just a craft that you pick up and take home with you. So, you know, it's simple and easy, and it's just something that you can do at home with the

0: kids, and the library provides the supplies to do that.
1: And you can pick that up throughout the entire day.
0: Yep, correct? Through the whole day, as long as supplies last. And we usually are pretty good at having things, enough things for everybody. So hopefully that won't be an issue. But, yep, you can make a monster magnet for your refrigerator just in time for Halloween.
1: That's right, getting the season.
0: That's right. And then they're showing a family movie. As also, you know, that's spring break week.
1: Fall break.
0: It's no, okay. I'm ready for spring,
1: me
0: Emily.
1: Too. Yes, I'm with you, but we have to live through winter.
0: Right from here to the spring weather, that would be great, but no, we cannot do that. Yes, fall break. I've made that mistake a couple of times now. Fall break for the schools, and so we have some things during the day, and on Monday at 10, we have a family movie. Oh, what's new, Scooby-Doo?
1: Oh, you gotta love it.
0: And I'm so excited about that because they're also doing the Scooby-Doo theme for That's in Books.
1: Yes.
0: And there's kind of a different take on what we've been doing, so I'm really excited.
1: I'm excited for
0: it. We have a big Scooby already right in front of the, as you walk into the children's room, and, you know, has the time and the date and everything on it.
1: And, you know, Scooby's such a classic.
0: Oh, my gosh. Everybody knows Scooby-Doo, right?
1: I don't know when Scooby was invented. I don't know when he came to light.
0: Oh, that's a really good question.
1: Well, we're going to find out.
0: You're going to Google it for us.
1: You know
0: awesome.
1: It. But, I mean, you can't... Scooby attracts so many different generations.
0: I feel like my mom and dad, you know, they're in their 90s, or late. My dad is 90. My mom's in her late 80s. I think they know Scooby-Doo.
1: Yeah.
0: And I would venture to bet that our Bree at work has a 3-year-old. I'll bet he knows Scooby-Doo.
1: September 13th, 1969 is when the original series Scooby-Doo, Where Are You? Premiered on CBS.
0: Okay. I was 8 years old.
1: I think that's curious.
0: It's a generational, everyone knows Scooby-Doo.
1: Yes.
0: Which is really cool because the Bats and Books program is literally multi-generational. Grandmas, grandpas, aunts, uncles, moms, dads, kids, you know, the whole family is encouraged to attend. And y'all wear costumes if you want to. It's just another safe place for you to let your kid dress up and come and, you know, partake in a little bit of fun games and snacks and, you know, little prizes. And just, you know, and the kids, there's just never enough places to wear those costumes.
1: Well, and we only get 1 month a year to do it.
0: I know, right?
1: Know?
0: And it's
1: fun.
0: I mean, although I will say we do see some of the most adorable children in costume at the library throughout the year. Typically, though, it's like princess dresses and wings, red ruby shoes from, you know, Dorothy or like Spider-Man.
1: Yes.
0: You know, kids come in that are like living the life at that moment.
1: Right.
0: And
1: right.
0: So, but yeah, one day for everybody to dress up all the same and or all, you know, at the same time. So
1: when is Bats and Books?
0: Now Bats and Books, I have to scroll down because I don't have all of them. It's on Friday, October the 16th, and it starts at 6 and goes until 7:30. It's not you don't have to come at 6 and leave at 7:30. You can do whatever it is that you're most interested in doing while you're there, but dress up in your favorite costume. The bouncy slide will be there. Some crafts. A spooky room, which I will give you a hint. Not quite as spooky this year because it's going to be Scooby-Doo.
1: It's Scooby-Doo
0: themed. And then snacks. And so we do ask that all younger children be accompanied by an adult or an older sibling. It's important that, you know, there's a lot of people there. So we want to make sure everybody is safe. You can come and watch the Scooby-Doo movie before that.
1: That's on Monday,
0: and
1: right?
0: That's on Monday, yes. And then also on Monday, I'm telling you, jam-packed schedule. On Monday, the tweens, which is grades 4 through 6, they're doing some fall break fun, and they're doing ghost art.
1: Oh.
0: They're going to get artsy and draw a little ghost family. Watch a little tutorial that shows them step-by-step how to make this friendly little group of ghosts, and then they'll have some ghostly snacks, and all supplies are provided. So if you want to register your child for that, there are still seats left for that fall break program. The ghost art, and I think it's what it is. It's kind of a fun process. I think they'll enjoy that. And then on Tuesday, you know, right from Monday into Tuesday, we have a Pokemon party for grades K through 5, from 10 to 11. Gotta catch them all.
1: Gotta get them all.
0: That's right. Join us for a Pokemon party. They're going to have crafts and snacks. Talk with others about your favorite Pokemon.
1: And that's a big deal. Pokemon
0: Emily,
1: are
0: we
1: huge.
0: Just got a book. I just ordered an adult book at the library that is literally the compilation of all of the Pokemon. It's a like a picture,
1: like
0: a coffee table picture book. Of, and I know I'm on the radio, so people are watching me.
1: No, they are
0: people
1: watching
0: you. I mean, they kind of are, but, you know, I'm turning the pages of my imaginary book because it's just, you know, it's huge and it's just every single page is all the different Pokemon.
1: So intriguing.
0: Which is also one of those things that the older, you know, the parents now are starting to share with their kids because that age group has, you know, grown into adulthood.
1: It has, and it's coming back. Yes, I mean, it's really coming back around.
0: And it's really fun. I love to see it when you can share something as a parent with your child that you were really passionate about. It just makes for so much fun and, you know, such a connection between kids and parents. And so, so we just got this really cool book. So you have to look for that while you're at the library. I noticed yesterday that it was at the adult desk because I think some of our staff were looking through it, finding their favorite Pokemon.
1: And that's okay.
0: Yeah, absolutely. And then we also have on Tuesday at 1, a teen program, and it's an anime craft day. So they're going to do 3D perler bead Pokeball box. I don't exactly know what that means.
1: I don't know, but
0: I know what perler beads are. I know what a Pokeball is. I don't know what the box. I guess it's probably a box that they're making. So, again, there are some seats available for that. So sign up, grades 6 through 12. I'm just going to flip through. We have Bingo and Donuts on Wednesday next week from 10 to 11. Karen will be able to do that one. That'll be exciting for her. And then we're having a we are all things Scooby this month. The teens are doing a fall break program called the Scooby-Doo Way. So they're doing a Scooby-Doo Mystery Day, watch a Scooby show, make a Scooby snack, and make a Snoopy craft, and all the things are provided. And again, you can register for that. Again, seats are still available. We have a parachute play day coming up on the 15th for the preschool to first grade group. They're in the meeting room and they do songs and they do fun games with the parachute. So that is right before the Bats and Books program on the 16th on Friday. Don't forget, if you are participating in our tiny art show, which we have handed out over 250 art kits. We cannot wait to start seeing them come in. Last year, the art displayed by the community was amazing. From the very youngest, like 2-3-year-olds that, you know, did a little art on the canvas to, you know, adults well into adulthood. I don't know what the oldest age was. We don't ask adults for their age, usually. And 18 and over. But just some of the most incredible art. And so we're excited to start seeing those come in. And then we'll have our tiny art show will be held on October the 24th. And everything will be out for display. We have a set of judges coming to judge the art in age category. So if you have a tiny art kit, please remember, finish it up and bring it in. We want to see your art. And then if they want to, they can pick those up then after the fact.
1: I just thought the diversity last year, and again, it's the age span. Everybody has their own perception and idea, but just the diversity in the art made it for just a great show. I mean,
0: so what I really want to do next, and this is kind of maybe for next year, because I think this is going to be a yearly thing. I think it would be really fun if we had some sort of like art auction.
1: Yes.
0: So like, because I have a little piece hanging in my office that somebody didn't pick up. And I was like, well, I'm not throwing that away. That's so cute. And it just kind of fit. So I hung it in my office. And I know Lacey back last year reached out and asked somebody if, you know, if she could purchase their little art piece. So I'm like, maybe we could do that. So, you know, the library made a little bit of money, but then also maybe, you know, we could go back to something. The kids could get something, especially the kids.
1: Absolutely.
0: I think the kids are kind of the thing there. But yeah, it's a lot of fun and it's so much fun to see all the different ideas that people have. And because once you picked up your kit, you have to use the paints and the canvas that are in the bag. But then you can add anything else that you want. You can embellish with anything, feathers or beads or glitter or sticks or, you know, whatever it is that you have that you're like, ooh, I want to add this to my artwork. So it's kind of an open range of things you can do.
1: You want it to be.
0: As long as you use the paint and you can use any of the colors, all of the colors. You can mix the colors as long as you use the paint from the kit. You can do anything else. So it's a lot of fun to see what comes in. So again, that the deadline for that drop off is October the 17th.
1: So you've got all the fall break to get that done.
0: Yes, you do. Yeah. Kids can have a little fall break fun and can put that together and we'll see what we end up with. I'm excited to see.
1: Yes.
0: And then of course that same day is our witch's tea on the 17th, and that's at 11:30 to 1:30. We have our speaker coming. She'll be presenting Spooks and Spirits, Poetry and Prose of the Supernatural. We're having a little lunch because WTRE has partnered with us and sponsored this. And so we have the option this time of having a little lunch with that. So we're having some chicken salad sandwiches and some, I think, artichoke dip and some fruit and a witch's brew.
1: Yes.
0: So I've got some fun decorations. I think it'll be a really cool event. And again, dress up in your best witchy costume.
1: Your witchy wear.
0: That can be whatever that looks like for you. You can wear, if you want to be Glinda, you can be Glinda.
1: Yeah.
0: Or if you want to be Elphaba or anybody in between. Doesn't have to be, we don't have to limit it.
1: Whatever
0: you think a witch, you're a garden witch,
1: so
0: you come
1: it.
0: And be a garden witch.
1: That's right.
0: So it'll be a lot of fun to see everybody's witchy attire. And then they have another children's make and take on the 19th. They can pick that up again, take and make. It's a Halloween sticker scene. On the 19th, the teens are making colossal cookies. They're doing a monster cookie vibe.
1: Oh.
0: So they're going to create some creepy cookies.
1: Creepy.
0: Big large, creepy cookies. That probably will be incredibly delicious.
1: Yes.
0: Sherry doesn't do anything that the food's not right there, spot on.
1: Well, they keep coming back for the food. That's how that works.
0: The food, if you feed them, they will come. Yeah. That's, what we always say there. So on the 20th, we have a homeschool program. They're doing a homeschool book. They're doing a book about Little Ghost Makes a Friend. So they're going to read a book, do some great group activities, make a craft. And that's grades K through 3. But older and younger siblings are welcome.
1: Oh, good.
0: So if you're homeschooling, a second grader and you have a child that's 3, please feel free to bring them along as well if you'd like to. And then we have a family night on the 20th, creating and decorating a wooden haunted house.
1: Ooh.
0: Again, your version of haunted. My version of haunted might be 2 things different. My version of haunted house is way too many cobwebs and the dishes are still in the sink.
1: Okay.
0: I like a
1: spooky spider hanging out.
0: Yeah, it's just housework that's creepy to me. So, I don't want to do it.
1: I think it scares everybody.
0: I think it does too, especially today. There's more things to do than we have time for. Family story time at Westport on Wednesday mornings at 10. We have a craft night at Westport on October the 21st. And interestingly, let me see if I can figure out what that is, because that looks like perhaps I don't have any details about that. So there are still seats available.
1: It's a surprise.
0: I just don't know exactly what we're doing. I'm assuming that someone did not go back and fill that in. So I'll be doing that when I go back to work today.
1: It's a surprise craft.
0: I'm going to see what that craft is, and we're going to figure that out and put it on the website so you guys can see what it is. But it is a craft for adults at Westport. We're still doing our Walk with the Doc program. That is always on Wednesdays at 4 o'clock. Teen Corner. I'm telling you, I have so many things. I'm just going to keep talking.
1: Keep going.
0: We're on the 22nd. Teen program, Recipe Corner. Sherry started a share and take. So if you like to cook and you want to start collecting some recipes that other kids your age might like, try something new. That's what they're doing. They're going to do a little cooking and do a little recipe sharing.
1: So fun. And what a great idea.
0: Well, she has a little recipe corner too. A lot of kids are home after school and they need a snack or they need, something like that. And mom and dad might both be working. And so this is kind of a way to get you to try some new things that maybe, you're not going to try when mom puts it on the table, but if you get to share it with a group of other people, it's a lot easier, to eat something that you don't know that you like. So I just think it's a really cool thing. And I do know that most of the staff like to go back and see what those recipes look like, because you never know when we might find something we like too.
1: That's right.
0: You guys can teach us something. Family story time and toddler time still going on. Those are available on the website. That's probably the easiest way to find out about that. On the 22nd is our Pinterest project of the month. We are doing a paper leaf wreath. So it is an autumnal fall
1: Okay.
0: You know, made in the autumn kind of a thing.
1: Oh, okay, I was
0: trying. Is that how you say that word? It sounds really weird. It's an autumn wreath, that's what I'm going to say, using a cardboard wreath form and then scrapbook paper and book pages and some other things that are cut into leaf shapes.
1: That sounds so fun.
0: So we'll be creating like a little, you know, a little leaf wreath to hang on your door. I think it'll be really pretty.
1: I like the different medias.
0: I watched the staff cutting some of the things out, and I was like, oh, that's going to look really cool together. Mm-hmm. There's a lot of things you can do. I'll just tell you a little tidbit. If you've got maybe grandkids, I did a craft the other day that I thought was a lot of fun. You have an old book that, you know, is destined for disposal because it's, you know, torn or stained or whatever. And then so you can tear those pages out, draw a little ghost shape. Paint with black around the little ghost shape. Cut it out. Paint your eyes and your nose and your mouth or whatever on it. And then punch two holes and it becomes a Halloween banner.
1: How fun!
0: And I wanted something to do the other night. I was tired. I didn't want to do anything else. I just wanted to veg a little bit. And so I sat down and made this big long wreath and or this big garland. And so it's hanging at the library. And it was so fun and so cute and so easy.
1: Yes.
0: That every age can be successful at it. You know, even if your ghosts are a little wonky, how do I know what
1: ghosts
0: looks
1: are all
0: like, right? They're all different.
1: Yeah.
0: And so that was kind of a fun little book paper project. And you could do it out of any kind of paper, newspaper or whatever. And then this is one of our Library Speakers Consortiums, our author talks online. We have a girl who is a YA author, and she is doing a talk called Ghosts, Griefs, Ghosts, Grief, and Growing Up. So it says, step into the atmospheric and deeply moving world of storytelling with acclaimed artist Cherie Demoline as we discuss her captivating body of work and her haunting young adult novels.
1: Ooh.
0: So that might be a fun one to watch with your kids,
1: yes.
0: Your older kids. Trivia night. Horror movies.
1: Of course.
0: Of course. So if you like scary movies, I would be terrible at that one. I like scary. I don't like slasher.
1: No.
0: I don't like the, you know.
1: No, I tend to just stay with happy, funny movies.
0: Yeah. I like the kind of horror that makes you think a little bit and like you have to, there's that. I might like the jump. I'm okay with like the jump scare. I just don't like the blood and
1: bloody
0: guts
1: gore.
0: And like chop them up,
1: yeah.
0: And you know, so.
1: All that stuff. Gotcha.
0: And you know, the we always joke, I have a 15-year-old grandson and he and I have always laughed about the fact that, you know, the horror movies are all the same. You know, if you hear a noise outside, you know, you open the door and see what it is. You're in a cabin in the woods and you open the door, you know, and if somebody knocks, of course you let them in, or, you know, you run upstairs instead of out the door. So just, we don't want to do any of those things.
1: No.
0: The horror movies will teach you. Like what not to do.
1: What not to do, yes. It's a good lesson in life.
0: October 24th, of course, our tiny art show. On the 26th, there's an after-school crafting time. They're doing masking tape mummies, grades K through 5. They're going to draw. It's a drop-in from 3:30 to 4:30. You can make a simple craft in the activity room. And then we also have a teen and tween pumpkin painting craft. So that's on the 26th. We have the Work One Jobbies. Boy, my mouth isn't working today. Work One Southeast Job Fair on the 27th. We host them for that. And then we're at the 27th, and we're getting toward the end of the month. We have Toddler Time, Family Story Time at Westport. And then we have a music bingo on the 29th. I don't know. That one seems like an odd spot for that, but I'll look and make sure that's true. And then on the Saturday, the 31st, we'll be hosting another mural mosaic painting session. Have you talked about those at all on the air, the mural mosaic
1: painting? I have not.
0: So we have, I'll tell you really quickly, that's kind of the end of October. Karen got a grant through the Arts and Cultural Council to do, it's this cool thing. It's a mural, but it came in pieces.
1: Oh.
0: So there's 350. So we need 350 people in the community to paint these little pieces of mural that they come, it's like a paint with color kind of, or paint with number kind of
1: sure,
0: a thing. Like
1: okay.
0: you do the painting the way that it is designed, and then when it all comes together, it'll be a giant mural for the outside of the building.
1: That is a cool idea.
0: It's so awesome. But we wanted to send some like home with people, but we were afraid they wouldn't come. But
1: and then
0: things happen.
1: Pieces, sure.
0: And then we have missing pieces. So everything is being done at the library so that we can hold those and maintain those. Now, I think if we had a teacher who wanted to take some for a class and be responsible for all of those, we would embrace that idea. But yeah, we just have these 350 mural pieces, and they're all a different color. And the mural, when it's finished, will be a tree.
1: Oh.
0: And it's got the trunk is kind of a heart. So it's like a community, love the community kind of idea. And so it's really, really going to be pretty when it's finished. I'm just not sure how long it will take.
1: We need painters.
0: We've had a few of these, and there will still be more coming up on the calendar.
1: Okay.
0: But yes, this one is on the 31st. It's from 10 to 12. It will be on the patio unless the weather is bad. And then of course we will move it in, but it's just a drop in and you can do more than one.
1: Okay.
0: So if you're a person who truly loves that kind of art thing, we have one lady who has committed herself to doing one in every color. So like the tree, the heart, she wants to do one piece in every color.
1: I love that.
0: Right. And then you can come in and you can be like, I painted that one. And it will go on the outside of the building where the patio is.
1: Oh, I love it.
0: So it's a beautiful piece. And it will be so, we at the library have wanted for a really long time to do some sort of collaborative community. Everybody gets to like put a piece in kind of thing. And so we were really happy to be able to work with the Arts Council and make this happen. They paid for the mural itself. And so then we'll be taking care of the installation and making sure that, you know, the painting all finishes and gets done.
1: Very cool.
0: Yeah, it's
1: a really cool idea.
0: I am too. I hope it gets, I'm really hoping for next spring. That's kind of Karen's goal, I think, is to get that done by next spring. But we'll see, you know, how it goes. And
1: painters needed.
0: A lot of it depends on what the weather is like over the winter, whether people can get out. You know, we have no idea what that kind of stuff actually does. But lots of things happening. Let me tell you, the website is greensburglibrary.org. If you click on events, the events calendar, you can see it. You can divide it by adult, by teen, by children. There's something for every age group, something for everyone's tastes. If you can't find something that you really love to do on the calendar, we have books and magazines and also let me mention too, Emily, just for the record, Libby, our Overdrive, has increased their security so people can't use other people's cards. And so they have introduced a PIN number to the Libby account. So if you are trying to get into Libby and you can't, that's because you've never established a PIN number on your Evergreen Library account.
1: Okay.
0: You may do that by calling the library or stopping in. They did not make it particularly easy because there's no way for that person to do that just to go in and say, I want to create a PIN number. It has to be done. And the way that it works is Overdrive reaches out to Evergreen to confirm that card number because only people with Greensburg Library cards can use our Libby.
1: Sure.
0: And so it's, you know, you have to go through the Evergreen system. And so our staff, they're getting really good at it because, boy, we had a lot of phone calls that first couple of days.
1: Oh, I bet, yeah.
0: So if you have something that, you know, you're trying to get into Libby and you're struggling, it's not you. It's definitely something to do with that PIN number. So give us a call. We can walk you through it or stop by. We can walk you through that if we need to. Some people don't understand sometimes how those apps work, and so we're happy to help them figure that out and fix it. So lots of things.
1: There's a lot of activities next week over fall break, so if you are home with the kiddos and you need something to do, go to the library.
0: And if you just want somewhere to go, just to have someplace to go for a little while, you know, there's all kinds of toys and playthings and stuff you can do in the children's room. You know, we'll have all the stuff is there all the time. You know, so if it's a gloomy, icky day and you can't go to the park, come play at the library.
1: We welcome
0: kids coming in. And people will say, I had a lady tell me the other day that her daughter didn't want to bring her daughter. She brought her granddaughter, but her daughter was reluctant to bring the daughter in because she was afraid she wouldn't be quiet and good enough. And we just laugh. lost. We were like, there's no quiet in Good Enough.
1: Right.
0: They're children. You know, yeah, of course they're going to cry. Of course they're going to talk loudly. Of course they're going to, you know, shout, hey, mama, across the room or whatever. And so don't, there, no, no expectations of your child behaving, you know, angelically. We don't care if they have a meltdown. They have a meltdown. We deal. You deal.
1: Right.
0: You know, we do the things, and it's all good.
1: Everyone is welcome.
0: Everyone is welcome. And we would love for you to bring your kids in just to see what is available. We get you a library card. You can take home books, you know, read to your kids. My daughter posted it yesterday on Facebook. I did happen to see that there was no app can replace a lap when it comes to reading. So, you know. Sit down with your kids in
1: read
0: that safe space and read a book, you know, with them on your lap or beside you in the chair and read that book. And perfect time to pick out some really good, repetitive, family-friendly, fun, like The Little Lady Who Wasn't Afraid of Anything. It's got a lot of motions, a lot of, you know, clap-claps and shake-shakes and different things that your kids can repeat. Big Pumpkin, again, a really popular one this time of year. So
1: Lots of fun options.
0: A lot of fun books there for kids. And if you're not interested in Halloween, trust me, there's a bazillion other books that you can pick out from the library.
1: There is a book for everyone.
0: Everyone.
1: Okay. Well, Lori, thanks so much.
0: Thank you. We enjoy you coming in
1: every month. We've got Country Gold up next at 9:45. We'll have Katie from Nashville calling in. And we'll see you next month, Lori.
0: I'll be here.
1: It's Halloween at the library.
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4: The Decatur County Commissioners met and discussed several road and county infrastructure projects, including repairs following battery storage facility deliveries and the possible restriction of semi-traffic on Highway 421 North. The commissioners approved the purchase of 4 new triaxle dump trucks, continued with Dunn & Associates for county health insurance, and approved software to assist the Sheriff's Department with video redactions. They also discussed taking possession of 23 Lake McCoy lots and approved spray foam insulation work at the courthouse. This has been Chris Ramey with WTRE.
1: 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By strengthening these partnerships and expanding high-quality work-based learning across our state, we're helping more students discover their strengths, explore future pathways, build a professional network, and be prepared for life after high school. Indiana's new high school diploma requirements allow increased flexibility for students to personalize their journey and earn readiness deals aligned to their unique future goals, whether they plan to go to college, go straight into career, or serve in our nation's military. 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A cornerstone of the hub is the work-based learning training plan and partnership agreement. Under Indiana's new diploma requirement, schools must have a training plan and partnership agreement on file for each student participating in qualifying work-based learning.
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6: WTRE's weather forecast from NOAA.gov for Wednesday calls for sunny skies and a high of 81. For Wednesday evening, partly cloudy skies and a low of 53. Then for Thursday, sunny skies and a high of 77.
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8: Well, my daddy left home when I was 3, and he didn't leave much to Ma and me. Just this old guitar and an empty bottle of booze. Now, I don't blame him because he run and hid, but the meanest thing that he ever did was before he left, he went and named me Sue. Well, he must have thought that it was quite a joke, and it got a lot of laughs from lots of folks. Seems I had to fight my whole life through. Some gal would giggle and I'd get red, and some guy'd laugh and I'd bust his head. I'll tell you, life ain't easy for a boy named Sue. Well, I grew up quick and I grew up mean. 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

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And I knew that scar on his cheek and his evil eye. He was big and bent and gray and old. And I looked at him and my blood ran cold. And I said, my name is Sue. How do you?

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I tell you, I've fought tougher men, but I really can't remember when. He kicked like a mule and he bit like a crocodile. I heard him laugh and then I heard him cuss. He went for his gun, I pulled mine first. He

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And it's that name that helped to make you strong. Yeah. He said, now you just fought one hell of a fight. And I know you hate me.

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And if I ever have a son, I think I'm gonna name him Bill or George, anything but

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0: I miss him a lot, but I know he's in heaven, and I know he's making an impact there as well.
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0: 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We have concept allergy-free earrings, safe for sensitive ears.
1: She said she was fine, but I noticed she stopped using the front steps. 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

0: I have a sunny day. I do. It's beautiful outside.
1: It's absolutely gorgeous outside today.
0: And the leaves are changing, and it is cool, but you tell me that that's what it has to be.
1: It is, because it's fall, it's October, and we're so excited because we're taking a little road trip in our minds
0: that's
1: and
0: right,
1: our
0: we're
1: hearts
0: road tripping
1: right now.
0: Today.
1: Yeah, so we're headed to Nashville right now. We are so excited. Our dear, dear friend Katie Rogers is with us. Good morning, Katie.
2: Good morning. How are y'all doing? Are you wearing a sweater yet?
1: You know, I have my long sleeves on, and I actually turned the furnace on this morning here at the station because it was 47 and it was just chilly enough to be uncomfortable.
2: So. I know. I had to put long sleeves on. My friends in the Northwest laugh at me because now I'm cold when it's like 70 degrees. You know what I mean?
1: That 95 and 100, that does something to us, doesn't it? I tell you.
2: It certainly did. Well, it's a beautiful day here in Nashville, and I hope it is there in Greensburg. I'm so glad to be with you. I just wanted to go over a few headlines before we introduce our special guest today. And, you know, obviously I'm talking about my friend Ray Stevens, and this is important because we have talked about this event, a star-studded tribute concert, which is going to be held on Monday, November 9th at the Opry House. And more artists are being added to this event. Everybody wants to be a part of this because everybody wants to pay tribute to Ray Stevens. And a recent press release, this was the big question that folks have been asking me, states that Ray will indeed be there at this event. So we're excited cool. about that. Great artists like Ashley McBride, T. Graham Brown, Lori Morgan. It seems like on a daily basis almost more artists are added to this fabulous event. How cool is that? That's great.
1: That is awesome. Absolutely.
2: And the Dolly Parton tributes continue. Country radio broadcasters will honor her with its Artist Humanitarian Award at Country Radio Seminar in March of 2027. That'll be a great thing. Everybody really had a great reaction to my post about that. There's Dolly tributes going on all over the place. I was recently in Chicago, and as soon as the residents there found out I was from Nashville, they all wanted to brag to me about how they pay tribute to her, too, mm-hmm. by lighting up their town pink. And I just think that's great that the nation got involved in that, and we keep continuing to honor Miss Dolly Parton. And just one other little piece I wanted to mention. We volunteers, we never know year to year. We have been invited to this year's induction / medallion ceremony at the Country Music Hall of Fame. And that's Sunday, October 18th at the museum. And inductees are Tim McGraw, modern era artist, the Stanley Brothers, veterans era artist, Ralph and Carter, and Paul Overstreet, songwriter category. So now the CMA Theater is to capacity. So what we do, I think we've talked about this before, I'm very excited and honored to even be invited to this event, is we watch it simulcast in the Ford Theater, which you've been there before, both mm-hmm. of you, Emily. Mm-hmm. Actually, all of us have been. And then we do get to go up to the dinner celebration, and I'm very excited about that.
1: I would say Emily's kind of sitting here snuffing her tears up because she's not going to be there with Tim McGraw and Paul Overstreet.
2: I know.
0: I
2: wonder if I'm the first one to RSVP. As soon as I see that come into my email, boom, I RSVP.
1: You don't want to miss out on those things.
2: Excited.
1: Yeah, those
0: you know
1: are
0: what
1: best.
0: Though? We met Tim McGraw back when he released his book,
1: mm-hmm.
0: and I just happened uh-huh. to. I was the last one in the room that got to get a quick picture with him and a hug, and he smelled so good. I don't know what he was wearing,
2: okay.
0: but so if you get the chance, Katie, just. Smell him.
2: Well, I will definitely be looking for him while we're all having dinner. That's the other great thing. They serve a great dinner, and you walk around, and you talk to everybody, you know, and people that are in the Hall of Fame are mingling with you, and it's just really a fabulous event. And then you get to see all the volunteers and the staff, too, because the staff watch it with us, too, in the Ford Theater. There's only so many seats, you know, as you know, in each of these theaters. So
1: mm-hmm.
2: we're all very excited. Maybe
1: That's
2: we can
1: so
2: do
1: cool.
2: another report after I attend this great event. And I'm moving on now to welcome our guest today, Amy Curlin, founder of the world-famous Bluebird Cafe and my friend. That's here in Nashville. She founded it in 1982. She has helped launch lots of famous careers, notably Garth Brooks. She's an advocate for songwriters and a big community contributor, which brings us to a recent story, Kathy, that we talked about that I posted on my Facebook page that encouraged us. We already wanted to invite Amy, but encouraged us to invite her today. The Bluebird Cafe was presented with the inaugural Legacy Legend Award at our Alive Hospice here in Nashville. It was presented by Kent Blasey, and he's the Nashville Songwriters Hall of Fame member who wrote If Tomorrow Never Comes. And that ties into this story, so we want to welcome Amy Curlin, and please tell us more, Amy.
1: Good morning, Amy.
3: Good morning, Kathy and Katie. It's so nice to be here and get to hear Katie reporting. I love that. We had such a good morning with the Life Hospice and Kent Blasey, a dear, dear friend, and Erica Willem-Nichols, who currently runs the Bluebird Cafe. So I started the Bluebird in 1982, and I ran it right up till the beginning of 2008 when we made a business/charitable arrangement for the National Songwriters Association to take it over. Uh-huh. And Erica, who had been a server and a bartender and worked in the office at the Bluebird, became the executive director. Not only was she, did she work at the Bluebird, she's my dear friend and she had been my roommate. So there is a long and wonderful continuum of how the Bluebird is run, because she and I are just, we both believe the same thing about what the Bluebird ought to be and how much we want to help songwriters and country music.
1: So, Amy, tell me, you said you started 1982, is that right?
3: That's correct.
1: So how did this idea, this thought, this wonderful thing, how did this all come to be? Did you, was this something you'd always wanted to do, or did you just, it just created itself?
3: You know, when I went to college, I thought I wanted to be a lawyer, but that idea dissipated quickly. And I realized what I really loved was to cook, and I wanted to go into the restaurant business. Well, when I finished school and I came home, then the next thing I figured out I wanted to do was hang out with musicians. I fell in love with a guitar player. And so I merged my interests, which at the time were eating, drinking a few cocktails, and hanging out with good-looking guitar players. And I thought, I should open a music club. It'll give him a place to play and me a place to cook, and we will have a wonderful time. So I did not start the Bluebird with any kind of great or thoughtful idea. I didn't have a business plan. All I had was some money that my grandmother had left me, mm-hmm. and musician friends that I thought it would be fun to do this with. But I will tell you, we built it. It had been a game room, and you know, with pool tables and pinball machines. And the day I opened it, I got serious. I suddenly realized, oh, this cannot just be fun and games with me and my pals. I have money and pride and everything involved in this. I better do it right.
1: Uh-huh.
3: And that required more than a little help from mentors and classes and everything else in order to figure out how to run a business, because all I had ever done before that was I cooked in restaurants and I was a bookkeeper in restaurants, but I didn't know much more than that.
1: So how did you, like I said, you got your guitar player going. How did you bring your songwriters, how did you bring your people in? And because it has such an incredible history to it and such a great tradition to it. So, but how did you get that to roll like you did?
3: That's a wonderful question. So I'll tell you, the first year I knew a few musicians, but I didn't know enough to book the place every day. Now, it is easy to get musicians to come play for you in Nashville because everybody's looking for a place to play. Mm-hmm. But there had been a wonderful club in Nashville called the Exit Inn, where a lot of people, you know, Willie Nelson and Steve Martin had played there. And they had a man who had worked there named Hugh Bennett, and I hired Hugh for the first year to help me book the music. So he started making those connections and booking the music. But within that year, I met everybody and I got to know them, and it made more sense for me to book the music. He introduced me to this thing called Writers' Nights, mm-hmm. where songwriters come down and play two songs. And he introduced me to the king of all songwriters, Don Schlitz, who wrote The Gambler and Forever and Ever Amen and numerous songs. And between who I met and Don, I got to be able to book it myself. And let me tell you, Don Schlitz, first of all, his shows were amazing. And he played the Bluebird, you know, 35, 40 years. And, of course, he passed away this year. And we're all devastated by that. But he also brought his friends down to play, including, as Katie just mentioned, Paul Overstreet, who's being inducted into the Country Music Hall of Fame. And his friend Vince Gill. And his friends, the Sweethearts of the Rodeo. And so Don really got me hooked up with a number of wonderful people. And then there were people like John Prine, who lived in the neighborhood, and Roger Cook, who wrote so many beautiful country songs and pop songs when they lived in England. They lived in the neighborhood. And again, one of the beautiful things about all of this is that songwriters like to get out and play. And here I was in this little room near where they lived. So they just came on over and played. And, you know, I'd like to say the rest is history. But the truth about that is the rest was hard work and commitment on my side, and also commitment from the performers, which I just love. We are a family.
1: I love the songwriters, and we've gotten to be more and more in tune with that. We actually, not too long ago, were down at Eric Church's. They had the Music Cares, the fundraiser, and we had the delightful songwriters that came along that work with Luke Combs and Eric and Kenny Chesney, and just a small intimate evening for the fundraising. But there's a whole different atmosphere to it, and I don't know, it's just an entirely different kind of entertainment, but it's awesome. And so I am just so amazed. It seems like your stars just lined up as they needed to as you grew your business, didn't they?
3: I agree. I consider myself extremely fortunate for the way it came together. I cannot take a lot of credit for brilliance or planning. I will give myself some credit for working hard.
4: Rick Jackson.
3: But the rest of the credit goes to, you know,
1: yeah,
3: whatever forces of the universe decided that this was something I should be able to do, that I should be doing for our community. And I'll tell you what else. These days, I'm on the board of directors of the Nashville Songwriters Hall of Fame, which is so delightful because I get to continue to help songwriters. The Bluebird helps the up-and-coming ones and the ones who have got big hits right now to celebrate that success. And the Hall of Fame gets to keep those older songwriters in the spotlight, including with our wonderful television show, The Songwriters, that airs on public television.
0: You've had such a long career and so many different people come through, and I think this is probably a difficult question, but can you pick out a favorite memory, a favorite time, a favorite event throughout your career?
3: Well, yeah, and 25 years, it would be hard to pick a favorite, but I can think of a night when Kathy Mattea and Mike Reed were playing what we call an in-the-round writer's show, where the songwriters sit in a circle in the middle of the room and share songs. And Bonnie Raitt came down to see the show, and Mike Reed invited her up to sing. And he played the piano, and she sang I Can't Make You Love Me. And as far as I remember, not only did nobody say a word for the song, but they may not have even breathed, because it was the most beautiful thing. Not a sound except for Mike's piano and Ronnie's singing. So that's a keeper of the night for me.
1: Oh, I bet.
3: I could tell you stories about, you know, Garth Brooks' first audition and John Michael Montgomery getting shushed, which is something we do with the Bluebird. I mean, it's a lot of fun.
1: Oh, my goodness. So, Amy, I hope, are you at some point someday going to write a book? You've got so many great memories and things to put
3: absolutely
1: in there.
3: Absolutely. There is a Bluebird documentary called Bluebird the Movie. And you can get that on demand. And it you'll see me there, and you'll see a lot of the stars, including Taylor Swift, who was discovered at the Bluebird. So
1: that's awesome.
3: I would highly recommend that. I didn't make that movie. That's been Erica made that. But it's a beautiful piece of work.
1: Well, I want to talk to you for a minute about, I know you do a lot of, like you said, you're involved in your community a lot, but can we talk a little bit about Kent Blasey and this Legacy Award with the Alive Hospice, because that's pretty big deal.
3: I'd love to. Way back in the day, Kathy Leuven, an important part of our country music history, came to me and she said she'd like me to do a benefit for Alive Hospice, which is a local hospice organization. Hospice, of course, helps people die with dignity, often in their own homes. And I said, well, Kathy, your one-night benefit at the Bluebird doesn't even raise $1,000. It's not enough to keep somebody in hospice for a week. Let's do a whole month. Let's do every show we can in the month of January. We'll ask everybody we know. And this is 30 years ago, more. And we started doing hospice shows in January. And everybody likes to play them. Vince Gill and Amy Grant play, and Kathy Mattea and her husband John Vesner. It's really lovely. And over the years, we've raised over $1 million. And Kent Blasey's wife, Sharon, got sick, and she went under hospice care with Alive Hospice, and it made her passing easier on Kent, and so he has been really devoted to Alive Hospice all these years. And so when they wanted to give us this, and Erica has done a wonderful job continuing the legacy of the hospice shows, so when they wanted to give us this award, there was nobody better to get up and talk about Alive Hospice and play If Tomorrow Never Comes, which is a perfect song for that, than Kent. And we sat together for breakfast along with our friend Victoria Shaw, who wrote I Love the Way You Love Me, and other so many songs for Garth. And we had a wonderful morning, and Erica and I got a plaque and some flowers, but mostly what we got was the opportunity to share how meaningful this was to all of us. Yeah, it was a great day.
0: Very good. Great cause. Very, very good cause. And the fact that you've been able to do it for the 30 years, you know, invest back into the community, says a lot about you and your organization.
1: It really does.
3: Yes,
1: Amy.
3: Thank you very much.
1: Thank you for, you know, so many people are so driven in their business and driven in what they do, and they sometimes miss all of the opportunities in the community. And so to open your heart and your hands to do all that is just amazing. And so we are excited to have you with us today. And it's just, you are kind of the legend, Miss Amy. So we're very appreciative.
0: Listen, we're going to be coming to Nashville soon. We're going to have to meet you.
1: Yes,
0: I feel
1: absolutely.
0: Like there's a lot more stories inside of you.
3: Absolutely. Would love to.
1: All right. Well, thank you so much, you and Katie both, for spending some time with us this morning.
2: Great to have you on, Amy. Thank you.
1: Yes.
3: Thank you both for inviting me. I've enjoyed talking to you very much and happy to meet with you anytime.
1: Oh, we'd love it. We'd love it. And we want to encourage everybody, visit the Bluebird Cafe when you're in Nashville, and plan ahead, though, because it's kind of hard to get a ticket
0: in
1: there.
0: It's kind of hard to get in there, but you won't regret it once you are there.
1: For sure. Mm-hmm. Absolutely. Well, Miss Katie, Miss Amy, thank you both so much on this beautiful October morning. It's been a pleasure. And we wish you the best of the rest of today. And thank you for sharing your story with us.
3: You're welcome. All right.
2: Thank you for having us on the show. And hey, don't forget, keep it country.
0: Thanks, Katie.
1: You got it, Miss Katie. We'll see you soon. Bye-bye, ladies.
2: Everybody have a beautiful day.
1: You too.
0: It's 10:12 here on Tree Country 1330. You just never know what you're going to get on this radio, do you?
1: You do not, and I'm so grateful for Miss Katie because she has brought to us a lot of opportunities here at WTRE, and just as our friendship has grown over the years down there in Nashville, we've come across a lot of pretty fun stuff. Now
0: I know, I'm going to have to get a sit-down with Amy.
1: I know. I meant to tell Amy, we actually got to meet Paul Overstreet. We did an interview with him on the radio, but then we happened to be down in Columbia, Tennessee several years ago when Rory Feek still had the music barn, and Paul was there playing one night, and that was kind of the nice thing about that was you could actually get the opportunity to visit a little bit.
0: It was a very small crowd, and so they let you. You could interact. You could mingle.
1: He's an extremely talented songwriter. I mean, he is.
0: And I think if you don't know what he looks like or didn't know him, you would have no idea that the man has done.
1: Because he looks like he ought to be out in the cattle barn.
0: That's right.
1: And he is just amazing. But Amy Kurland, that's just a cool story how that all got started at the Bluebird.
0: It is. Like I said, I had to get my time in there because I think maybe we'll have a country gold that's just a sit-down talk
1: just
0: with her.
1: Just sit down with Amy.
0: Yeah.
1: That's why I said she needs a book. Can you imagine the stories?
0: Oh, I know. Well, we're going to make it happen.
1: We are.
0: All right, guys. We're going to do news real quick. We have got coming up at 10:30 this morning. Police Chief Mike McNeely is going to be in. I bet we're going to talk about some Halloween safety, if I was guessing.
1: I think we probably will.
0: You think there's so?
1: And then I think there's one more community cookout.
0: One more, you're right.
1: Yep,
0: absolutely.
1: That's coming up. So it's that time of the year where everybody's out and about and wearing the costumes, all right?
0: It is the season. That's right. It's 10:14 on Tree Country 1330.
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0: 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Indiana's new high school diploma requirements allow increased flexibility for students to personalize their journey and earn readiness skills aligned to their unique future goals, whether they plan to go to college, go straight into career, or serve in our nation's military. 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Under Indiana's new diploma requirement, schools must have a training plan and partnership agreement on file for each student participating in qualifying work-based learning.
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6: WTRE's weather forecast from NOAA.gov for Wednesday calls for sunny skies and a high of 81. For Wednesday evening, partly cloudy skies and a low of 53. Then for Thursday, sunny skies and a high of 77.
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1: The Greensburg Adult Center continues to host their Euchre Tourney. 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Late arrivals will not be accepted, and it is a $12 entry fee with two rounds of five games each, with a payout after each round. The Greensburg Adult Center is located at 905 East Main Street in Greensburg. They are also smoke-free and an alcohol-free facility. And this is Community Matters on WTRE, brought to you by Canelli and Daughters Car Wash. Hi, this is Kathy. We love our listeners at WTRE. 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
2: The Enforcement Bureau of the Indiana State Police oversees the traffic enforcement efforts of the troopers assigned to 14 state police districts throughout Indiana. Among their primary mission is helping to provide safe environments on our roadways for everyone. As a result of the strategic enforcement efforts, troopers throughout Indiana documented the following statistics for September. 36,703 traffic stops, with 16,865 traffic citations, 29,282 traffic warnings, 293 drunk driving arrests, 1,298 criminal arrests. There were 1,185 crashes investigated, with 175 personal injury crashes and 3 fatal crashes. Troopers often happen upon or are dispatched to assist with disabled vehicles. These calls include flat tires, mechanical issues, vehicles stuck or out of fuel. During the month of August, troopers assisted 2,322 motorists on Indiana roadways. As part of Governor Braun's public safety platform, the Indiana State Police will continue utilizing various methods in enforcing Indiana's traffic laws, with the primary goal of voluntary compliance with these laws. These may include aviation assets, dedicated patrols, Wolfpack patrols, motorcycle patrols, unmarked patrol vehicles, and marked Mustangs. The overall goal is to drive down the number of crashes, injuries, and fatalities. It's not about writing citations. It's about saving lives. Community members are always encouraged to report suspicious and or illegal activities on the roadways to enforcement by calling 911.
3: 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Watkins Hydrosteam, 812-614-0032.
4: WTRE's weather forecast from NOAA.gov for Wednesday calls for sunny skies and a high of 81. For Wednesday evening, partly cloudy skies and a low of 53. Then for Thursday, sunny skies and a high of 77.
5: It's Wiffles Wednesday. I'm Eric Pfeiffer. This is Hoosier Ag Today. 2026 Indiana corn harvest is slightly behind the five-year average pace, with 21% of the crop harvested. Wiffles Hybrids District Sales Manager Braden Carpenter shares what he sees in West Central Indiana.
6: Yeah, we've had some of the early season corn come off and seen some good numbers. I don't know that it's going to be shaping up to be a record year. Some of the yields that we've seen over the last couple years, I think we're off the pace a little bit there.
5: While the early yields may not be pointing toward record yields, Carpenter says there's still plenty of potential in what's out there, especially if you were able to get water away.
6: It has had potential. It had a good pollination window, a good green fill period in terms of weather to be able to hopefully deepen up some of those kernels, and still holding on to that, from 110 to 117, 118, there's still plenty of potential out there.
5: Read more on our website. I'm Eric Pfeiffer, Hoosier Ag Today, Indiana's Farm Network, for 20 years.
7: Hello, everyone. Yes. Welcome to WTRE. I'm here with Mark from Byright. Hey, Mark.
8: Hey, good morning, Lucas. How you doing this morning?
7: Good. You?
8: Well, good. Yes, I am doing fine. And here we are, another nice, can you believe this weather we've got going on for the 7th day of October?
7: Yeah, it's nice.
8: It certainly is. I mean, this is ideal. So it's kind of a shame Emily likes it in the 80s because these are pretty nice days that she needs to get out there and soak up the sun.
7: Yeah, definitely. I'll agree with you there.
8: But anyway, I mean, here we are. You know, it's kind of midweek. And you know what? I've got kind of midweek vehicles here, all fresh. And, you know, I threw it together a little patriotic theme this morning, too. So I'm not sure about 10-7, but I know we missed 10-4 on Sunday. So instead of 10-4, we got a 10-7, and it's a red, white, and blue day. So I'm just going to start off here this morning with a nice, somebody out there looking for a nice fuel miser. We got a nice flame red 2023 Toyota Corolla, and it's got all the basic options to it. Nothing too fancy about it, but it's got power windows, a locks, AM. In fact, actually, all three of these, you got AM/FM stereo with satellite. And all three of them have got Bluetooth hookup. And you know what? All three of them, of course, it's kind of getting to be a modern technology feature in most vehicles now. It's all got the blind spot warning and the lane departure warning system with them. All three of these were one owner accident free, actually lease returns. And you know, I was talking about fuel mileage and misers. I mean, this Toyota Corolla, it's rated at 31 miles a gallon in the city and 40 out on the highway. So somebody does a lot of highway driving or a lot of commuting, why, here's a nice little four-door sedan that could get you 36, 37 miles a gallon for an average. So, and somebody is going to enjoy this flame red 23 Corolla for less than 23.5. So I think that's a great way to start a Wednesday off.
7: Yeah.
8: Now next up, and maybe you kind of like the idea of a sedan, but you want something maybe a little more stable than a front-wheel drive. Well, we got a nice Patriot Blue 2024 Subaru Legacy. And you know what? The Legacy is kind of on the same size and scale as actually a little bigger than that Corolla. Kind of on the same size and scale as what the Chevy Malibus are. And it is, since it's a Subaru, it is an all-wheel drive. And I'll tell you what, the Subarus have got a great safety, all-around safety rating for them. I think just about any review that you see on them, you'll see the great safety ratings for them. And it's got the blind spot and the lane departure. It's also got navigation as well. So when you're out on the highways and byways, it'll show you where you're headed. It does have a sunroof. You've got heated cloth seats in the front. It's got and you know what? For an all-wheel drive four-door sedan, it's still rated at 27 in town and 35 out on the highway. It's got tilt steering and cruise control. You've got a power seat in the driver's side. And somebody is going to enjoy this 24 Patriot Blue Subaru Legacy for less than $24,000. So I think that's two nice sedans right there that somebody needs to kind of take a good look at. Now, last but not least, and maybe you're more worried about wanting maybe a little bigger vehicle and something a little different to take on the fall break this coming weekend. Well, we got a nice powder white 2024 Jeep Grand Cherokee L. So it does have the third row. You've got heated leather seats along with the heated steering wheel in the front. It is a four-wheel drive. It's got the captain seats in the center, so it's a little easier going back and forth that second to that third row. It's also got the sunroof with it, too. You've got not only a power seat on the driver's side, but it's got the power tailgate as well. It does have a remote start, and it's got that 3.6 V6 motor underneath the hood, so plenty of horsepower there. And I do believe this has got the capabilities of towing maybe a small boat or something on that order. And somebody is going to enjoy this 24 Jeep Grand Cherokee L for less than $37,000. So there's what we got today, Lucas. So come on out and see us. I know today's our short day. We're only here till 5 today, but you can still find us here at 920 North Michigan. Or give us a call at 812-662-9922.
7: Nice. You got a lot of nice cars over there. Is there anything else you need to say before I get ready for our next interview?
8: Well, no, not really, Lucas. Other than, you know what? I think maybe you need to talk your parents into maybe one of these two cars. I think you would look good in that Patriot Blue Subaru. And that would be something to go on after high school. You could carry on for a good little while, get your career started or further your education in college. So I think you need to talk to your parents maybe a little bit there, Lucas. So
7: other than that,
8: I'll be waiting on the phone call, Lucas. So other than that, why, have a great day, and we'll talk to you tomorrow.
7: Have a good day, Mark.
8: Thank you. Bye.
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0: 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The GDC Chamber is a nonprofit organization whose job is to assist the businesses of Decatur County as we strive for greater economic impact and growth. With great leadership in place, improvements are being made throughout communities, families are being supported, jobs are being filled, businesses are thriving. Decatur County is on the move.
1: Hey, welcome back to Community Connections. I am Dawn Lowe, Executive Director for the Greensburg Decatur County Chamber. We want to welcome you back to Community Connections. We've got a fantastic program for you today. We've got a guest in studio that I don't think we have ever had before, so I'm super excited to announce him here in just a couple of minutes. But first, we're going to go through a couple of our upcoming events. We have our Small Business Series Part 4 Lunch and Learn on Tuesday, October the 13th. That is going to be a phenomenal opportunity for anyone in our community to be a part of a lunch and learn. We do require registrations for that so we can make sure we have a good head count and we can accommodate everyone for lunch that day. But lunch that day is going to be provided by Raver CPA Group, and that Small Business Series Part 4 is going to be a Q&A session. So it is your chance to come in and hear a little bit of an update from the experts. We'll have the Indiana Small Business Development Center alongside First Financial Bank and Raver CPA Group. That group is going to be a host of panel for anyone to ask specific questions as it relates to small business. So you can ask your tax questions, you can ask some of those pertinent startup questions, maybe succession planning questions. You know, maybe you're at that point in your business where it's time to start thinking about what to do next and that you'd like to transition out of the business. So all of those people will be there to provide expert advice that day, basically for free. So if you're a chamber member, you get to join us for free that day. If you're a potential member, you can join us for $10. That event will be held at the GDC Chamber City Hall in the multipurpose room. We have five. I am all over the place today. I added another one just this morning, but we have five ribbon cuttings coming. We've got Tuesday, October the 13th, mattress by appointment at 1:30. So that is next Tuesday. Just following that lunch and learn, we're going to visit 215 East Main Street and welcome mattress by appointment to the southeast corner of the downtown square. Then on Wednesday, October the 21st at 2 o'clock p.m., we'll have a ribbon cutting for Stag's Performance Lab. That is located at 2311 Indiana 3, right behind Access Medical. So again, that's Stag Performance Lab ribbon cutting on Wednesday, October 21st at 2 p.m. Next, we're going to welcome Tree City Tea Box on Friday, November the 6th at noon. Tree City Tea Box is owned and operated by Ellis Workman, a very young entrepreneur in the community, and that location is 1913 North Greensburg Crossing. So we're excited to welcome Ellis as well as Tree City Tea Box to the business community. Then on Friday, November the 13th, we will welcome Ember and Heirloom. They just recently opened their doors at 500 West Main Street, Suite C. So check them out. If you cannot attend the ribbon cutting, they are already open and welcoming business. Again, that is Friday, November the 13th at noon at 500 West Main Street, Suite C, Ember and Heirloom. And then finally on your calendars, go ahead and mark a ribbon cutting for Forge Fitness. Forge Fitness is located there on Veterans Way, and their ribbon cutting will be on Wednesday, December the 2nd at 1 o'clock p.m. If you have not caught on, there is a lot of momentum, a lot of growth, a lot of activity in the business community, and the GDC Chamber is absolutely here for it. Coming up, we're also going to welcome George's Pharmacy to Leaders and Loggers. That is Tuesday, October 20th. That is free and open to the community from 4 to 6 p.m. at the tap. So join us on Tuesday, October 20th. Wear your pink. We'll be talking about women's health awareness items. That is from 4 to 6 p.m. again on Tuesday, October the 20th. And then finally, our annual dinner and cash bash fundraiser is being held on Friday, November the 20th. That event is open on our website. You can go to greensburgchamber.com to get your tickets. If you are interested in cash bash tickets, please see myself, Jesse Hadler in my office, or any board member. Introducing today, we've got Jeff Lincourt with us with Tree County Players. Welcome to the program, Jeff.
2: Thank you, Don. I appreciate being here.
1: Absolutely. Let's get just a little bit of background on you first. Tell us just a little bit about who you are and your involvement in the community.
2: Well, my wife and I, we moved here to Greensburg when we both retired back in 2014.
1: Okay.
2: Moved out to Lake Santee, and we've been basically involved in Tree County Players ever since. We were involved in community theater previously, and my wife found this TCP, and we've been involved ever since.
1: Awesome, awesome. What is your favorite memory of involvement with TCP?
2: Oh, there's been so many of them, but I've had the privilege of directing in the past three shows.
1: Awesome.
2: I like them all, but Mousetrap we did 2 years ago, and I thought Mousetrap was just fantastic, and I built the set, so the set really looked really nice, too.
1: That's awesome. That's awesome. It's interesting to me. I think that, you know, so many of all of your shows are so different in their own right. So what makes Mousetrap, or what made Mousetrap, unique and special for you?
2: Well, Mousetrap was written by Agatha Christie, and I've been a big Agatha Christie fan for years.
1: Yeah.
2: And it's been in the theater in London since the late 50s, constantly, continuously, meaning.
1: Interesting.
2: I thought, you know, if it's done so well in London all these years, it's got to do well here, you know. And so I checked it out. It's easy to find, and we were able to staff it with some very excellent people from our area, and we also pulled in some people from Rushville and even further away, as far away as Lafayette, believe it or not.
1: Oh, fantastic.
2: And it was just a fantastic crew to work with. They were so much fun, and we had a great time, and I love the fact that when people left that show, they were saying, I really thought it was so-and-so who did it, or I thought it was this person who did it. And the fact that we were able to sort of fool them all the way up until the very end was very satisfying.
1: Very fun. A little plot twist at the end, if
2: yes.
1: you will. Yeah.
2: If you know Agatha Christie, you know there's always a plot twist.
1: We're going to talk a little bit more about plot twists here in just a minute, but give us a little bit of background for those who are listening or watching on either of the YouTube channels, a little bit about Tree County Players.
2: Right. Tree County Players, actually, we've been around for over 50 years. In fact, I think this is our 55th year.
1: Happy birthday.
2: Yeah. There you go. We established in 1951, and as we like to say, we've been acting out ever since. And we were established, we wanted to be a community theater organization. We wanted to enrich the lives of our community through arts and entertainment, and we strive to do that every season. Originally, when they formed it, they were coming up with the name, and of course, Tree City Players was put out there, and they decided to change it actually to Tree County Players because they wanted to make sure that everybody knew we were inclusive of everybody.
1: Absolutely.
2: Within the county, and actually outside the community too. So we try to, you know, bring arts and entertainment to the community every season. This 2026 season just got underway in August, and our next performance is in October, the end of this month.
1: Ooh, let's talk about that. So we've got a performance coming up.
2: Yes.
1: And it is called?
2: It is called Clue. Now, if any of you have ever seen the movie Clue, starring Tim Curry and Madeline Kahn and Martin Mull and Leslie Ann Warren, etc., it's based entirely on that movie. And it's going to be, it's a funny movie. It's a comedy, obviously. A lot of doors, a lot of different rooms, just like a Clue board, where you have a lounge and a study and a kitchen and a conservatory. We've trying to duplicate that on our little stage there at TCP.
1: I'm sure that is a huge feat, but gosh, man, even just the word Clue in thinking about that game board brings back so many memories for me of growing up. For those of you who are listening, I know I can't see you, but raise your hand if you were successful in figuring out who done it in the game board Clue. I was terrible at it. I always had my favorite people, and I would lean and gravitate toward who I liked the most out of that board game. And I was wrong every single time. But man, I was looking through some of those archives and trying to kind of revisit my memories of the game of Clue, and just the nostalgia that I got in hearing some of the character names: Scarlet, Plum, Peacock, Mustard. I was like, oh my goodness, the Springs. I mean, it was like my childhood revisited. So super exciting, super fun. Talk a little bit about Clue and what we can expect.
2: Well, first of all, let me, yes, you're correct. We have all those characters you mentioned. We have Colonel Mustard and Mrs. White and Mrs. Peacock, Mr. Green and Professor Plum and Miss Scarlet, just like all the game board does. We also have someone called Mr. Body, who is a blackmailer. And we have Wadsworth, the butler. You always have to have a butler, because you never know if the butler did it or not.
1: Yes.
2: Of course, we have a maid in addition to a butler. We have Yvette is a maid. And we have Cook and some chief of police, some motorists that stop by the house and things like that, a singing telegraph girl. So we have quite a collection of characters straight from the board game itself, plus a few extras added in there.
1: So fun. So is this going to be, can you tell us if this is going to be similar to Mousetrap in the fact that we're not going to really figure it out until the very end?
2: Yeah, you're not going to, I don't think you'll figure it out until the very end. There are so many options and so many people who could have done it. So you're going to be scratching your head trying to figure out who did do it at the very end. But you'll find out.
1: So very fun. And when is the show being performed?
2: Okay, we're performing, opening night is Friday, October 23rd at 7 p.m. On Saturday, October 24th, we actually have two shows. We have a matinee at 2 p.m. and an evening show at 7 p.m. on Saturday. And then on Sunday, the 25th, we have a matinee at 2 p.m.
1: Perfect. So four different show options there at the end of October. Where can people get their tickets?
2: Okay, tickets. There's probably the easiest place to get tickets is at our website. That's www.treecountyplayers.com. And if you go to the website, you can pay for your ticket there. You can see which seats are available in the auditorium. You can choose your seats and reserve it. There are also sometimes seats available at the door. We do sell out, so I can't guarantee the seats will be available at the door. But if they are, you can come and get them at the door. Some people, I'm going to mention this too, and this just because our clientele, if you will, customers, members, some of them like to call the number. Our telephone number is 812-222-4766. And if you do that, you can leave a message on the answering machine saying you want tickets, and someone will get back to you. Our administrative assistant will get back to you.
1: Perfect. Okay. Ticket prices are?
2: Ticket prices are $15 for an adult, $12 if you happen to be a member of TCP, and $5 for children.
1: Okay, perfect. So that is all the information. If you are interested in being in the audience for Clue, that is Friday, October the 23rd, 24th, and 25th with four different show options. You just mentioned, Jeff, $12 for members. Explain what a TCP member is and how that works.
2: I'd be happy to, because members are our most important thing at TCP. Believe it or not, it can cost quite a bit of money to put on one of these shows. The licensing fees alone, you'd be surprised at.
1: Interesting.
2: Particularly when it gets to a musical, and we usually do a musical at least once a year. Musicals can be very expensive. But the members that we have help us do everything that we do. We have to pay for electricity. We have to pay for water. We have to pay for heat and things like that, lights. They help us do that. Just a mundane thing, everyday things. They also help us when we need to, sometimes we need more microphones or something along the lighting that to make a show happen. And so they help us pay for that. We're a nonprofit organization, 501(c) or whatever
1: number
2: is. So if you become a member, your donations are tax deductible, anything. If you become a member, you also get some passes to the shows. So perfect. I can't remember how many you get. I think you get, depending on the level at which you decide to become a member, depends on the number of passes that you get.
1: But so there's different packages.
2: There's different packages. The lowest level being $20 for a family, and they go all the way up to $250.
1: That's incredible.
2: For members.
1: Very reasonable. And, you know, I think very unique that we have such a small rural community, yet we have a big stage like this, which allows people to showcase their talents and be entertained at the same time. So I think that's pretty phenomenal for a community our size. What else can you tell us about future plans and shows and programs for TCP for whether it's 2026 or even moving into 2027?
2: All right. I can talk about some of these. Let me see if I can pull up the information because I don't know every single one of them. I know we have a show. We just finished a show in August. That was actually a improv group that came in and for one night only, and they did an improv, sort of like Whose Line Is It Anyway?
1: Yes.
2: Type of show. They did that in August. Of course, in Clue at the end of this month, in October at the end of this month, we have Clue. At this point in time, I don't think we don't have a Christmas show scheduled, but coming in April, we have Loving Lives, which is another, we just had the Loving Lives. We're having, five ladies in the same dress. Is that the title of it? I gotta look it up here. Here we go.
1: They probably all run together,
2: yes,
1: as many
2: do.
1: Shows as
2: we're
1: you
2: doing
1: guys
2: five
1: perform.
2: Women wear, yes, we have in January five women wearing the same dress. That's a comedy. And in April we have a drama called The Women of Lockerbie. All right. And in April we partner with Willie Feldman and his studio. They come in and they do a student showcase every year at our theater.
1: Uh-huh.
2: And then as we wrap up for the summertime, like I said, we often do a musical, and this year we're doing Sister Act Junior. It's a youth musical, and we'll have a theater camp that's run by Morgan Straber, and we'll put on the Sister Act Junior. So all the kids in the community can
1: very
2: come
1: neat
2: to our theater camp. And if you want to be a part of Sister Act Junior, you're welcome. Anybody is welcome to come and audition.
1: So let's talk about that. Let's talk about auditioning and what that takes, what that looks like. You mentioned for one of your most recent performances that you had people not just from Decatur County, but you pulled from Rush County and as far as Lafayette. What does that look like for someone who might be interested in performing?
2: It's not as scary as it sounds.
1: It sounds really scary to me.
2: No, it's not. If it's just a straight play that you're, like Clue, for instance, if it's just a straight play, you come in and we have pieces, usually the script there, and we've already picked out the director, we've already picked out certain sections that she wants to do within the script. You come in and you fill out a form. It says, I would like to be this character or this character, if you know
1: okay
2: that. Or you can just say, I don't care, I'll do anything that you want me to do.

0: down and we'll discuss how they did, what characters we see them playing, and we'll cast the show, and then we'll put that out there.
1: And then that's released.
0: Yes.
1: Perfect. And then you also have quite a bit of support that is needed, not just on stage, but in the background as well. Can you talk a little bit about some of those roles?
0: Boy, sure can I can tell about those. Set building is one of the big things.
1: Okay.
0: Because without a set, the show is not really go on. It doesn't, it doesn't have that magic that you need with the set. So set building is the thing, and that takes place, of course, almost as soon as the show is cast, we're in there building a set because we want people to be able to use that set as they're practicing and rehearsing through the show. As we get closer to showtime, we need things like person to run lights. We have a lighting board with different effects and things that the lights can do, so we need someone there. We need someone on sound running the microphones for the actors. And sometimes we have additional sound work in addition to just the microphones, such as special effects. We have door slamming or music playing in the background or something like that, so we need someone. And usually we have a separate person to do that. And we also have someone on camera to record some of the shows. We can play them back for the cast so that they can see how they did. And then comes the backstage people who work tirelessly to get props and set pieces on and off the stage as necessary. For this current show, we have actually five young ladies who are helping us out.
1: Okay.
0: Ages, is it terrible to say preteen? I guess not. Okay.
1: You're
0: pre-teen,
1: good. Safe
0: along
1: space
0: with
1: here.
0: Along with an adult who supervises them all. But there's a lot of set, prop movement, just organizing props to make sure they're in the right place for the actor when he gets ready to come on stage, that they know where they are. So there's probably, at least for this show, as many people backstage and in the sound booth and things as there are on stage.
1: How many people approximately does it take to put on a performance? And I know that's going to vary, obviously, from performance to performance, but approximately
0: we need, I want to say, for support staff, at least there's probably about 10 people.
1: Okay.
0: Okay, we're talking director, we're talking a producer, we're talking backstage crew and tech crew. At least 10 people. And for this show, I think we've got 12 total. And we have 12, I think it's 12 in the cast too, so I think we're even
1: doubled that number. Right. So 24 to 25 total to put on the Clue performance.
0: And if it's a musical, as we're going to be doing it in the summer, it's even more. Because then you have vocal directors and coaches that come in and help the people learn the song. We have piano players if necessary.
1: Sure.
0: Things like that. So in addition to just running microphones, you also have to run the music for the song. So you've got a lot more complications.
1: A lot of technicalities.
0: And a lot of more technical things for a musical.
1: I have been trolling Facebook. I follow you guys on Facebook and have watched the most recent announcements here for the performance of Clue, and I've noticed that you have sponsorships or different businesses and organizations that are sponsoring through what I think you are calling corporate sponsors. Tell me a little bit about what that entails and looks like.
0: Okay, I better look this one up because I make sure I get it right or Karen will be all over me. Okay, we have several businesses in the community have sponsoring a season. Distinctive Construction is our gold sponsor for this season. And we have bronze sponsors that so far we have Decatur County REMC, Decatur County Memorial Hospital, the Greensburg Optimist Club, Napoleon State Bank, Edward Jones, David Gill's office, First Federal Savings and Loan, and Ruoff Mortgage, Gene Cooney's office. But we still have space for more sponsors
1: if
0: you want.
1: Of course.
0: And it's just various levels. I don't have the levels, the amount of money on this list here. But if you're interested, they can contact TCP at that number I gave, or even contact us through the website and we can fill them in more. The sponsors are really important. Again, we need money. you know, it's a sad thing, but you do. You got to have money to be able to do these shows. Licensing fees can be, you know,

0: only do you just buy a show and get a script, but you could, if you decide that you're going to put on a show for four nights, you got to pay for each one of those four nights. So every night that you do the show, you pay extra.
1: Interesting. I did not realize that. Yeah. Yeah. So TCP, we're rolling out, what did we say, 55 years here in the community, Tree County Players. For those who have not ever seen a show, Clue might be a great first start for you. So that is coming up at the end of October, October 23rd, 24th, 25th. There is a matinee option on the 24th at 2 p.m. So feel free to check out the website, which is what, Jeff?
0: The website is www.treecountyplayers.com.
1: Awesome. And then that, I assume, will also have pricing information, corporate sponsorship information, all the details and the nitty-gritty on even maybe some upcoming shows that they can get interested in as well.
0: Yes, all the upcoming shows are listed on our website. And when we set audition dates, that's also listed there. So if you're interested in a particular show, usually about three to four months before the show opens, we'll have the audition information up there. So it's all available on our website.
1: And I am sure always looking for new performers and new talent to grace not only the stage but the backside as well, and things that are going on behind the scenes.
0: Yes, we love having new people in there, new faces that people haven't seen before. Can I add one more thing about Clue?
1: Absolutely.
0: I just want to do this because
1: Are you going to tell us who done it?
0: No, I'm not going to tell you.
1: Oh.
0: But people,
1: I thought we were so close.
0: People ask this all the time. First of all, it is family friendly. I do want to say that.
1: Yeah.
0: However, you know, people get shot and stabbed, but you never really see it. And there's not a lot of gross blood or anything because I can't stand anything like that.
1: Okay.
0: So we're not having that.
1: Not having that this time.
0: But it is family friendly. I mean, there's the language and everything is perfectly fine for that. So don't worry about that. I know that there have been some shows that have been a little bit more risque, but Clue is not one of them.
1: That's great to note. So if you are looking for some local entertainment, that would be a great option and a great way to support a local organization, a local non-for-profit. Here in our community, we want to thank Tree County Players for being a member of the GDC Chamber. We did mention, or Jeff mentioned in there, some other local businesses and organizations who are supporting the efforts of Tree County Players. If you are interested in being one of those, definitely give them a call. That number again is 812-222-4766. Leave them a message. They will get back with you, or you can visit their website. Any last comments, Jeff, about TCP or the upcoming Clue?
0: Well, we look forward to see as many people as possible. We love to fill up our auditorium. We have a seating for, I think it's 125, so come on down and see the show. You can see it multiple days if you want.
1: Yeah, absolutely. And tell us where that auditorium is located.
0: The auditorium is located 634 West Main Street.
1: 634 West Main.
0: I used to say right by Needler's.
1: Which is no longer.
0: Well, that's no longer there.
1: Yes, but for those who are in the community, we all know where you're talking about, West Main Street. So 634 West Main, check out a show, be a part of the backside, the cast or the crew, the technical side of things. And if you're looking to support something local, that might be a great option for you. Anything else that you can tell us? I'm going to ask one more time. You want to share any hints about who done it?
0: I'll tell you, give you a couple of hints. I didn't do it.
1: Oh.
0: Okay.
1: Are you in the show?
0: No.
1: Oh, that wasn't helpful.
0: I'm actually the assistant director. Our director, I should mention, Jenny Beeler is our director. I'm the assistant director. I'm helping her out wherever I can. And Jenny has got a long time association with TCP.
1: Okay.
0: And her aunt, Teresa Zins, was a long time member. So we're happy to have her back. And the producer is my wife, Kathy.
1: Well, it's got to be good then.
0: Yes, it's got to be.
1: Absolutely. Well, I know that TCP and the past performances have had great success. Looking forward to Clue coming up here at the end of October. Again, if you're interested in being a part of that, reach out to them for more information, whether it be attending or maybe even helping out on the scene on the backside on one of their future performances or being a corporate sponsor. So a lot of room for people to get plugged in. And we want to thank Jeff Lincourt for being in studio with us today as a member of Tree County Players, and want to congratulate Tree County Players on 55 years here in Decatur County. With that, I am Dawn Lowe with the GDC Chamber. This has been Community Connections.
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8: High school sports are unique compared to other youth sports programs. 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
10: 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They're the element that keeps a team's chemistry intact.
9: High school sports are where glue guys have a chance to develop, where they learn that intangibles are just as important as skill.
8: Developing glue guys is one of the things that makes high school sports essential. 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I'm IHSA Commissioner Paul Neidig. 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This is celebrating their impact. This is honoring their pride. This is your IHSA.

got some hunters in country making some news over the last couple of weeks with their social media posts, including Luke Combs, who was not only talking recently about his recent hunting trip, but also slimming down. Yeah, he's lost 30 pounds so far. Good for him.

0: As you look back over this year so far, I hope you've had some fun, made some good memories, had some success, and maybe even saw some live shows. You know, if you saw Morgan Wallen or Thomas Rhett or Riley Green, you probably saw Zach John King. He's been opening for all of them and all week on his own headlining tour. So the man said in an interview I was reading the other day how much performing live is one of his favorite things, and he is definitely doing that right now. 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
5: The Decatur County Commissioners met and discussed several road and county infrastructure projects, including repairs following battery storage facility deliveries and the possible restriction of semi-traffic on Highway 421 North. The commissioners approved the purchase of 4 new triaxle dump trucks, continued with Dunn & Associates for county health insurance, and approved software to assist the Sheriff's Department with video redactions. They also discussed taking possession of 23 Lake McCoy lots and approved spray foam insulation work at the courthouse. This has been Chris Ramey with WTRE.
6: The Duke Energy Foundation has awarded a $35,000 grant to the Ivy Tech Foundation to support workforce development efforts in Decatur County. The shareholder-funded grant will help equip Hoosiers with in-demand skills, strengthen the local talent pipeline, and support the workforce needs of growing employers across the region. The grant will enable Ivy Tech Community College's Greensburg campus to expand workforce training opportunities, certifications, and skill development programs that align with the needs of local businesses and industries. One of those businesses is Shepherd Boy Farms, a Greensburg-based manufacturer of premium freeze-dried pet food and treats. The company is currently expanding its operations with the addition of a second manufacturing facility, creating new jobs and strengthening its manufacturing footprint in Decatur County. Duke Energy Foundation provides nearly $30 million annually in philanthropic support to meet the needs of communities where Duke Energy customers live and work. The foundation is funded by Duke Energy shareholders. Second grade students in Linda Smith's class at North Decatur Elementary recently completed their Oreo project, where they strengthen their math and English skills. During that time, they have adults and students both voting on favorite Oreo flavors. This year, adults voted their favorite to be Thin Mint, and students voted for the Firecracker. This year, they were also able to experience Oreos from other countries. The Crystal Grape White Grape was the favorite from China for both groups. They also participate in Oreo stacking in the adult category. Jim Coy and Judge Day both had a record high of stacking 37 Oreos. John Korn was third. He is the North Decatur Elementary School principal with 35 Oreos. Josie, Parker, and Raymond all tied for first place in the student category with 15 Oreos they were able to stack. The kids do think that the adults are better stackers because they have a lot of years to practice. Great job, North Decatur Elementary. Indiana Governor Mike Braun announced a new resource to expand career-connected learning opportunities for Indiana's K-12 students. A new work-based learning digital resource hub has been launched through a partnership between the Indiana Commission for Higher Education, the Indiana Department of Education, and Ascend Indiana. This comprehensive collection of practical tools is designed to help K-12 schools, employers, and regional partners implement high-quality work-based learning aligned with Indiana's new high school diploma. Governor Braun stated that Indiana is committed to making sure every student graduates ready for the opportunities ahead, and that means connecting learning in the classroom and real experiences in the workplace. The new work-based learning digital resource hub gives schools and employers the practical tools they need to bring career-connected learning to life. By strengthening these partnerships and expanding high-quality work-based learning across our state, we're helping more students discover their strengths, explore future pathways, build a professional network, and be prepared for life after high school. Indiana's new high school diploma requirements allow increased flexibility for students to personalize their journey and earn readiness skills aligned to their unique future goals, whether they plan to go to college, go straight into career, or serve in our nation's military. Based on direct feedback from higher education, employers, and the military about what leads to success, the new readiness skills prioritize knowledge, skills, and experiences through a combination of rigorous coursework, work-based learning, and credentials of value. A cornerstone of the hub is the work-based learning training plan and partnership agreement. Under Indiana's new diploma requirement, schools must have a training plan and partnership agreement on file for each student participating in qualifying work-based learning. The Enforcement Bureau of the Indiana State Police oversees the traffic enforcement efforts of the troopers assigned to 14 state police districts throughout Indiana. Among their primary mission is helping to provide safe environments on our roadways for everyone. As a result of the strategic enforcement efforts, troopers throughout Indiana documented the following statistics for September. 36,703 traffic stops, with 16,865 traffic citations, 29,282 traffic warnings, 293 drunk driving arrests, 1,298 criminal arrests. There were 1,185 crashes investigated, with 175 personal injury crashes and 3 fatal crashes. Troopers often happen upon or are dispatched to assist with disabled vehicles. These calls include flat tires, mechanical issues, vehicles stuck or out of fuel. During the month of August, troopers assisted 2,322 motorists on Indiana roadways. As part of Governor Braun's public safety platform, the Indiana State Police will continue utilizing various methods in enforcing Indiana's traffic laws, with the primary goal of voluntary compliance with these laws. These may include aviation assets, dedicated patrols, Wolfpack patrols, motorcycle patrols, unmarked patrol vehicles, and marked Mustangs. The overall goal is to drive down the number of crashes, injuries, and fatalities. It's not about writing citations. It's about saving lives. Community members are always encouraged to report suspicious and or illegal activities on the roadways to enforcement by calling 911.
7: Mary Jill Pratt, age 62, of Greensburg, passed away peacefully October 2nd after a brave fight against neuroendocrine cancer. She was born October 4, 1963, the daughter of the late Paul and Sue Marquardt. She attended Thomas More College and received a bachelor's degree in history. While attending Thomas More, Jill met her future husband, John Pratt, whom she would marry and spend 38 wonderful years with. Jill was a devoted wife, mother, daughter, sister, and friend. Of the many things she accomplished in her life, nothing brought her greater pride and joy than being a mom to Claire and Caroline. She had an indomitable spirit and a love for the world around her that she shared with everyone she knew, inspiring her daughters and family every day. Jill worked at the Greensburg Decatur County Library as the head children's librarian for over 20 years, where she was dedicated to promoting literacy and fostering a love of reading among the children and families of Decatur County, including through Storytime and the annual summer reading program. Jill loved books, and she shared that love with her community, family, and friends. Everyone who knew her was better for it. Joe was also a dedicated Girl Scout leader for both Claire and Caroline for many years, sharing her time and enthusiasm with their troops and creating memories they will always cherish. Joe was a beloved member of St. Mary's Catholic Church and embodied the very best values of Jesus Christ. She lived these values through compassion, justice, and generosity, with a deep passion for standing up for those who were marginalized or excluded, and a belief in the dignity of every person. She passed these values along to her family and friends, particularly her daughters. Jill is survived by her husband, John Pratt, her daughters, Claire Leeds and Tyler, and Caroline Pratt and George Ryan, her sisters, Kathy Maloney and Tim, Chris and Glennon, Joan Ruskin and Steve, and Betsy Popple and Steve, John's siblings, Mike Pratt and Mary Beth, Tom Pratt, Susie Clark and Kevin, and Jim Pratt and Anna, her nephews, John Michael Pratt, Corbin Pratt and Amber, Jack Clark, Tom Clark, Sam Pratt and Megan, Josh Dorsey and Nicole, Brian Maloney, Matt Cullinan, Andrew Ruskin and Will Ruskin, and our nieces, Carrie Kunkel and Joe, Abby Pratt, Darby Davis and Nathan, Melissa Brown and David, Stephanie Glennon and Jacob Becker, and Shannon Maloney. She was preceded in death by her parents, Paul and Sue, and her parents-in-law, Rex and Lucille Pratt. Her family hopes to carry on Jill's legacy of kindness, curiosity, open-mindedness, and love, and her commitment to making the world a better place. She will never be forgotten and will always be loved. A rosary will be held on Wednesday, October 7th at 3:30 p.m. at Porter Oliver Pearson Funeral Home, followed by visitation from 4 to 7 p.m. Jill's funeral mass will be held on Thursday, October 8th at 10 a.m. at St. Mary's Catholic Church. Burial will follow at St. Mary's Cemetery. Family and friends are invited to return to St. Mary's following the burial for a luncheon and time together in Jill's memory. In lieu of flowers, Jill's family asks that donations be made to the Jill Pratt Summer Reading Memorial Fund to help continue a program that meant so much to her. Jill led the library's summer reading program for many years, encouraging more than 1,000 children from across the county each year to keep reading throughout the summer while bringing special programs and experiences to the community. Some of her favorites included silly safaris, visits from authors, and even penguins from the Newport Aquarium. The Memorial Fund will help fill the funding gap for the summer reading program so that children across Decatur County can continue to enjoy it for years to come. Donations can be made online and can be made in person at the Greensburg Decatur County Library or sent by mail with a check with Jill Pratt included as the reference. And again, Mary Jill Pratt, age 62, of Greensburg, passed away peacefully October 2nd, 2026.
8: WTRE, powered by Decatur County REMC.
9: A death in an investigation. This is Network Indiana. I'm Jake McDaniel. Police found a man dead on Indy's north side near 37th and Meridian this morning.
10: When officers arrived, they did find what we believe is an adult male with injuries consistent with trauma.
9: IMPD Sergeant Amanda Hipschman says she wants people to come forward if they know anything.
10: This is a really busy area. You can see there's people walking all around us. So we're asking anybody with any information, if you saw something, if you heard something, we actually don't know right now exactly when this occurred, so even the smallest bit of information could help our detectives figure out exactly what happened to this individual.
9: Ipsherman says there's camera footage that could help police figure out what happened as well. A road rage is what state police believe led to a shooting on I-465 in Lawrence this morning.
11: Somebody suffering a non-life-threatening wound, thankfully.
9: Speaking with Fox 59, Sergeant John Perrine says road rages are too common. He says two drivers pulled over, got into a fight on the side of the road, and someone pulled out a gun. A teenager is charged as an adult. Surveillance video showing last week that 17-year-old Marcus Mitchell went up to a man who pulled up in a Cadillac. Mitchell pulled out a gun and stole that man's vehicle. IMPD officer Drew Brown tells Fox 59 this led to a chase and shots fired in the parking lot of Cecina Memorial High School.
12: We're thankful that nobody was hurt or killed, but this just underscores the dangers of crimes involving juveniles who are armed with firearms.
9: Police say Mitchell crashed the Cadillac and left the scene, and then he pleaded not guilty Tuesday to auto theft, unlawful carrying of a gun, and armed robbery. The Indiana Secretary of State debate is tonight at 7. Democrat Beau Bie, Republican Max Engeling, Lincoln Party candidate Greg Ballard, and Libertarian Lori Shillings will all be there. And the Indiana Pacers face the Minnesota Timberwolves in a preseason game at Hilton Coliseum in Ames, Iowa, and the tip-off at 7 this evening. This is Network Indiana News.
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19: WTRE's weather forecast from NOAA.gov for Wednesday calls for sunny skies and a high of 81. For Wednesday evening, partly cloudy skies and a low of 53. Then for Thursday, sunny skies and a high of 77.
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20: 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I'm Eric Pfeiffer. 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
21: Elanco President and CEO Jeff Simmons. For livestock producers facing continued biosecurity threats and disease pressures, Simmons says this pipeline will directly impact all of animal agriculture.
22: I start with just the farmers today in Indiana and across this country. Never been faced with more challenge. It's going to take more innovation. We're going to be able to have right here in the state of Indiana people every day working. And it's going to start every day with a problem statement. What if? What if we could do this to the dairy or the pork industry or the cattle industry? What could happen? And I want this to be the top place for the next generation of talent.
21: The One Health Research Institute will pair Purdue's world-class research capabilities with industry leaders to accelerate new vaccines, diagnostics, and therapeutics. Purdue Interim President Mitch Daniels says this game-changing collaboration builds directly on Purdue's land-grant mission.
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21: 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I'm C.J. 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
20: 2026 Indiana corn harvest is slightly behind the five-year average pace, with 21% of the crop harvested. Wiffles Hybrids District Sales Manager Braden Carpenter shares what he sees in West Central Indiana.
1: Yeah, we've had some of the early season corn come off and seen some good numbers. I don't know that it's going to be shaping up to be a record year. Some of the yields that we've seen over the last couple years, I think we're off the pace a little bit there.
20: While the early yields may not be pointing toward record yields, Carpenter says there's still plenty of potential in what's out there, especially if you were able to get water away.
1: I mean, we took some heavy rainfall here throughout the month of June, and so I think where a crop maybe was hurt early on, it has had potential. It had a good pollination window, a good green fill period in terms of weather to be able to hopefully deepen up some of those kernels, and still holding on to that, you know, from 110 to, you know, 117, 118, there's still plenty of potential out there.
20: Carpenter encourages you to work with your local agronomist to help prioritize fields for harvest. He also encourages you to check out the Wiffles Hybrids Harvest Progress Report online at wiffles.com. You can also contribute.
1: Hopefully to help growers see yield trends, harvest progress, field conditions, sort of beyond their local area. But it's totally anonymous. Takes a couple seconds to submit harvest progress, range, and yield. So great resource for understanding how the crop's performing across the region.
20: In addition to finding it at wiffles.com, you can find a link to the map at HoosierAgToday.com. I'm Eric Pfeiffer, Hoosier Ag Today, Indiana's Farm Network, for 20 years.
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0: wonder if he still thinks back on those American Idol days. Gosh, it's been over 10 years now. Scotty McCreary there, one of the show's youngest winners at the time. And now all these years later, Luke Bryan is among the judges for that on the way in a few minutes. Carrie Underwood and Lionel Richie, too. All three confirmed as returning for this new season.
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4: 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One of those businesses is Shepherd Boy Farms, a Greensburg-based manufacturer of premium freeze-dried pet food and treats. The company is currently expanding its operations with the addition of a second manufacturing facility, creating new jobs and strengthening its manufacturing footprint in Decatur County. Duke Energy Foundation provides nearly $30 million annually in philanthropic support to meet the needs of communities where Duke Energy customers live and work. 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
6: WTRE's weather forecast from NOAA.gov for Wednesday calls for sunny skies and a high of 81. For Wednesday evening, partly cloudy skies and a low of 53. Then for Thursday, sunny skies and a high of 77.

his first single from his album Streamline, and it went straight to number one in the summer of 1985, thus becoming his fourth number one on the country charts. Lee Greenwood and I Don't Mind the Thorns If You're the Rose. Also enjoying The Good Shepherd to kick things off with a slow burn as we just get started with our weekly feature presentation known as Kickback Tracks. And hello once again, I'm your host, Prince May. Thanks for stopping by to enjoy these country legends and the songs that made Nashville famous. I'll be sharing with you some interesting stories behind some of these songs. Also playing for you some tunes that hit number one this week in country music history. And as always, a spotlight artist. And this week, I'm going to shine it on a fella who was born in Dublin, Texas. And was kind of growing up in a musical family. I'll tell you more about that part of the story, about the one and only Johnny Duncan. Yeah, we're going to be enjoying some of Johnny's music, as well as some of his duets with Janie Fricke in this week's edition of Kickback Tracks. And right now, let's enjoy one that takes us back to 1968 by Brenda Lee, where she was nominated for a Grammy for this song, Johnny One Time. So

0: Don Williams.
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0: Your all-time favorites. The best country from the 60s, 70s, and 80s. Kickback tracks. The real country classics.

Conway sure wrote a gem there, didn't he? Yep, the games that daddies play. And that turned out to be his 14th number one, hitting number one this very week in 1976. Also, Razzie Bailey was loving up a storm, and he took that song to number one this very week in 1980. Right here on Kickback Tracks, where you get to enjoy the 60s, 70s, and 80s, and that tasty touch of the 50s from time to time. In the spotlight this week, we're going to be enjoying the music of Johnny Duncan, a guy who was kind of born into a musical family, so to speak. Oh, man, after playing and singing with his musically gifted family for a few years, he would audition and do some demos in Clovis, New Mexico in April of 1959. And that's when he first got started. His wife once said that he knew when he was 12 years old that playing music and singing songs was going to be his life, especially growing up and hanging around his famous cousins like Eddie Seals, Jimmy Seals of Seals and Crofts, and country singer Dan Seals, all his cousins. So a very musical family. But in the beginning, his original record deal tried to put him off as a pop artist, and he just grew tired of that. So he would write some songs for Charlie Pride, Marty Robbins, Chet Atkins, and Conway Twitty. And then as he was working as a DJ and performing on a local morning TV show in Franklin, Tennessee in the late 60s, he got a deal with Columbia Records. And that's when things would start to change for Johnny Duncan. Now, he had some hits between 67 and 73, but they weren't charting all that well. And then all of a sudden, he hit the top 20 with a forgotten favorite that came out in 1973. Let's see if you remember this one. Johnny Duncan and Sweet Country Woman.

0: Yes, his very first top 10 hit, and it came out in 1973 from an album of the same name, Sweet Country Woman, Johnny Duncan. Oh, yeah, and he'd follow that up with Talking With My Lady, another song that would come out in 1973 that was a top 20 hit. Then he had a few minor hits and then would score it big when he started teaming up with Janie Fricke and having her help out in the vocal harmonies and even taking a few leads of her own in vocals. One of their first hits was Joe and the Cowboy, you might remember, in 1975. That was a top 30 hit. And then they would hit it really big in 1976 with Johnny's first top 5 record. And I'll be playing that one for you a little later on this hour as we enjoy the music of Johnny Duncan in the spotlight this week on Kickback Tracks. And just ahead, we're going to be enjoying a beautiful duet with Eddie Rabbit and Crystal Gayle. Now, when I just mentioned that alone, you probably have a song in mind, and that's probably the song I'll be playing. Also, we're going to be enjoying Ricky Skaggs and his third single from his album Highways and Heartaches. It was his fifth number one on the country chart and turned out to be his fifth consecutive number one. Any idea? Well, I'll have it for you next here on Kickback.
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0: Gary. Thanks for liking us on Facebook. And there's your Gary Stewart song you were looking for. In fact, that would turn out to be his only number one of his career. It was his third hit, but his final single from the album Out of Hand turning out to be his only number one. Gary Stewart with She's Acting Single and I'm Drinking Doubles. Good song. Also, we enjoyed a great duet, Eddie Rabbit and Crystal Gayle with Just You and I. And we also enjoyed Ricky Skaggs from his Highways and Heartaches, the Highway 40 Blues, right here on KBT. Kick back tracks. And I'm your host, Prince Maine. Appreciate you dropping by and also liking us on Facebook. That's where you can connect with me. Also, I do take requests by email, kickbackrequest@hotmail.com, and try to squeeze them into future shows for you. Now, if you want to stick around, I've got some Millsap magic coming your way. Yep, we're going to be enjoying a song that Ronnie Millsap would take to number one this very week in 1983. And also, Ed Bruce is going to do one for us coming up next, a song that he co-wrote with Ronnie Rogers, and it was a nice follow-up to his Ever Never Lovin' You in 1982. Now, it's a song about Texas. Any idea? Well, I'll have it for you next here on Kickback Tracks.
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0: That would be from his album Keyed Up, and it turned out to be his 24th number one song, and it went to number one this very week in 1983. Don't you know how much I love ya? Michael Stewart and Dan Williams writing that song, and it's a big, nice mover. In fact, it did pretty well on the adult contemporary charts when it came out that year, too, peaking at number 12. So good crossover hit for Ronnie Millsap, and another number one for Ronnie. Also, Ed Bruce with My First Taste of Texas, right here on KBT. Kickback Tracks. In the spotlight this week, we're enjoying the music of Johnny Duncan. And you might know that he did a lot of songs with Janie Fricke in the mid to late 70s. And this is when Janie Fricke was just getting started herself after moving to Nashville in 75 and becoming a in-demand background vocalist. I mean, she was singing on a lot of hits for the likes of like Dolly Parton, Crystal Gayle, Ronnie Millsap, Tanya Tucker, Conway Twitty, Eddie Rabbit, doing background vocals. And the way she got attention was when she started working with Johnny Duncan and not only doing background vocals, but getting some lead parts and eventually getting equal billing with Johnny Duncan. And one of their first big hits we're going to be enjoying that they did together, it would turn out to be Johnny's first top five record that came out in 1976. We're going to be enjoying Stranger next with Johnny Duncan and Janie Fricke here on Kickback Tracks.
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2: life. Second grade students in Linda Smith's class at North Decatur Elementary recently completed their Oreo project, where they strengthened their math and English skills. During that time, they have adults and students both voting on favorite Oreo flavors. This year, adults voted their favorite to be Thin Mint, and students voted for the firecracker. This year, they were also able to experience Oreos from other countries. The crystal grape white grape was the favorite from China for both groups. They also participate in Oreo stacking. In the adult category, Jim Coy and Judge Day both had a record high of stacking 37 Oreos. John Korn was third. He is the North Decatur Elementary School principal with 35 Oreos. Josie, Parker, and Raymond all tied for first place in the student category with 15 Oreos they were able to stack. The kids do think that the adults are better stackers because they have a lot of years to practice. Great job, North Decatur Elementary.
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4: WTRE's weather forecast from NOAA.gov for Wednesday calls for sunny skies and a high of 81. For Wednesday evening, partly cloudy skies and a low of 53. Then for Thursday, sunny skies and a high of 77.
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left home when I was three, and he didn't leave much to Ma and me. Just this old guitar and an empty bottle of booze. Now, I don't blame him because he run and hid, but the meanest thing that he ever did was before he left, he went and named me Sue. Well, he must have thought that it was quite a joke, and it got a lot of laughs from lots of folks. Seems I had to fight my whole life through. Some gal would giggle and I'd get red, and some guy'd laugh and I'd bust his head. I'll tell you, life ain't easy for a boy named Sue. Well, I grew up.

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I tell you, I fought tougher men, but I really can't remember when. He kicked like a mule and he bit like a crocodile. I heard him laugh and then I heard him cussing. He went for his gun and I pulled mine first. He stood there looking at me and I saw him smile. And he said, son, this world is rough, and if a man's gonna make it, he's gotta be tough. And I know I wouldn't be there to help you along. So I give you that name and I said goodbye. I knew you'd have to get tough or die. And it's that name that helped to make you strong. Yeah. He said, now you just fought one hell of a fight, and I know you hate me. And

0: 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And if I ever have a son, I think I'm gonna name him Bill or George, anything but Sue.
1: One of the big signature songs by Johnny Cash, written by the humorist and poet Shel Silverstein, and made famous by Johnny as he recorded it at California's San Quentin State Prison for his At San Quentin album. Oh, and it's become a favorite over the years, huh? Johnny Cash with A Boy Named Sue, taking us back to 1969. Also, we kicked off the hour with a song that Steve Wariner would take to number one this very week in 1989, I Got Dreams. As we roll into another hour of our weekly feature presentation known as Kickback Tracks. And hi there once again, I'm your host, Prince Maine. Oh, we're going to be enjoying a redneck girl. Because Bob wanted to hear that song. So, Bob, I've got your Bellamy Brothers on the way. Also, a forgotten favorite by a fella named Ernest Ashworth. He would take a song to number one this very week in 63, and it would be his only number one of his career. A forgotten favorite that will bring back some great memories for you. Also, our spotlight artist, Johnny Duncan, will be back to perform his very first number one that came out in 1976. And right now, we're going to be enjoying a song that Johnny Rodriguez wrote and performed and would take to number one this week in 1976.

Bob, Redneck Girl for you. The Bellamys with a song that David wrote himself, as he wrote a lot of the songs the Bellamy Brothers had success with, and the Redneck Girl, just another one of their number ones. All right, good choice, Bob. All right, and thanks for liking us on Facebook, too. Also, we enjoyed a song that would go to number one this very week in 1963 from Ernest Ashworth, Talk Back Trembling Lips. Talk about a forgotten favorite. You don't get to hear that one too often, do you? But it went to number one this very week in 1963. I do the hunting for you and find some of these tunes we haven't heard in a while that hit the top of the chart this very week in country music history, like that Riding My Thumb to Mexico, too, with Johnny Rodriguez. And he took that one to number one this week in 73 here on KBT. Good example of what you get around here, the 60s, 70s, and 80s, and that tasty touch of the 50s from time to time in the spotlight. This week, we're enjoying the music of Johnny Duncan. And you know, during that time that he was recording music and had his greatest success during the mid to late 70s, he had a harmony singer singing on many of his records, and her name is Janie Fricke. And she was a session musician at the time. She hadn't even got her own solo career going yet, but she was, you know, getting a lot of notoriety doing songs with Johnny. And on this next song we're about to enjoy, she gets a big part in this song, and it was Johnny Duncan's first number one record.

0: Rendezvous. That would be Johnny Duncan's first number one record, and it came out in 1976. And like I said, Janie Fricke, working as a session vocalist, did a lot on that song to really make it kind of happen. And at that time, she wasn't getting credited for her vocals, as far as it wasn't like Johnny Duncan and Janie Fricke. It was just a Johnny Duncan record, but Janie Fricke was doing the harmony vocals. She would eventually get equal billing, okay, officially on the record, when they would have their top five hit come out in 1977, Come a Little Bit Closer. And then when you bought that record, it said right there on the record, Johnny Duncan with Janie Fricke. But before then, she was just kind of uncredited, although she was adding a lot of great harmony to those songs that were made famous by Johnny Duncan, including his very next number one we'll be enjoying a little later on this hour. And Janie, once again, helps out in that one too, where it couldn't have been any better. So we'll enjoy that second number one in a row for Johnny Duncan later this hour. Meanwhile, in our next set, we're going to be enjoying one by Vince Gill. He would take it to number one this week in 1993. Also, Dolly with one of her favorites, and George Strait with the title cut of a great album he had out, as Kickback Tracks moves along.
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0: That song takes us back to the fall of 91. And it was the title cut of an album he had out earlier in the year, The Chill of an Early Fall. And that would be the third single released just after he had great success with You Know Me Better Than That. Good old George. George Strait and The Chill of an Early Fall. Here you come again. Oh, Dolly. Plus, we enjoyed a song that Vince Gill would take to number one this very week in 93. One More Last Chance. Kind of a funny little song, huh? All yours here on KBT Kickback Tracks. Here along with me, Prince Maine. I've got a tasty touch of the 50s on the way for you. We're going to be enjoying a song that Farron Young would take to number one in 1958. And it had been about 3 years since his earlier number one, Live Fast, Love Hard, and Die Young. But he had plenty of other top five hits during those other 3 years. But his next big number one would come out in 1958. So I thought we would enjoy that. Also, we're going to be enjoying Tammy's very first charted record. That and much more still ahead here on Kickback Tracks.
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You may know that song was written by Willie Nelson, and he released it in 1971 originally, but then it was revisited in 1982 by Merle Haggard and George Jones, who took it to number one this very week in 82. From their album, A Taste of Yesterday's Wine, where Merle and George got together and put out a whole duet album. Oh, yes, great memories. Also, Tammy Wynette's first charted record, it was Apartment Number 9, taking us into the late 60s. And Farron Young's big number one from 1958, Alone With You. Here on KBT, kickback tracks, getting to enjoy the country legends and the songs that made Nashville famous. Every week a spotlight artist, and I've been shining it on Johnny Duncan, a guy with a very distinctive voice and had his greatest chart success in the mid to late 70s. And a lot of the songs that he recorded during that time were with session vocalist Janie Fricke. Now you gotta remember, this is before Janie Fricke would get her own record deal going and become a big star herself. But at the time, she was just doing the harmony vocals for many, many artists. One of those, Johnny Duncan. And we've come to love all of her harmony work on Johnny's records. In fact, the next one we're about to enjoy would turn out to be their final number one as a duet on the charts. And it came out in 1977. And it went to number one. Now, Johnny would go on to have another number one as a solo artist without Janie being in the song, but this would be their final harmony number one, you could say. It couldn't have been any better. So we'll be enjoying that one next here on Kickback Tracks. This

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2: 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Indiana's new high school diploma requirements allow increased flexibility for students to personalize their journey and earn readiness skills aligned to their unique future goals, whether they plan to go to college, go straight into career, or serve in our nation's military. Based on direct feedback from higher education, employers, and the military about what leads to success, the new readiness seals prioritize knowledge, skills, and experiences through a combination of rigorous coursework, work-based learning, and credentials of value. A cornerstone of the hub is the work-based learning training plan and partnership agreement. Under Indiana's new diploma requirement, schools must have a training plan and partnership agreement on file for each student participating in qualifying work-based learning.
3: WTRE's weather forecast from NOAA.gov for Wednesday calls for sunny skies and a high of 81. For Wednesday evening, partly cloudy skies and a low of 53. Then for Thursday, sunny skies and a high of 77.
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down to Georgia. He was looking for a soul to steal. He was in a bind because he was way behind and he was willing to make a deal. When he came across this young man sawing on a fiddle and playing it hot, and the devil jumped up on a hickory stump and said, "Boy, let me tell you what. I guess you didn't know it, but I am a fiddle player too. And if you'd care to take a dare, I'll make a bet with you. Now, you play pretty good fiddle, boy, but give the devil his due. I bet a fiddle of gold against your soul because I think I'm better than you."

we've got the rosin flying with that one. The Devil Went Down to Georgia. If you ever experience that song in person, if you look carefully, you'll see rosin flying all over the place when Charlie is jamming on that fiddle. Yep, the Charlie Daniels Band. Also Highway 101 with The Bed You Made for Me as we roll into hour number three of our weekly feature presentation. Yep, it's known as Kickback Tracks. And I'm your host, Prince Maine. Nice to be spending some quality time with you with these country legends and the songs that made Nashville famous. And we're going to be enjoying a song that our spotlight artist put out where the harmony singer gets equal credit. Yeah, one of the first songs that Janie Fricke would be listed on as a duet artist with Johnny. That came out in 1977, so we'll be enjoying that one coming up here pretty quick. Also, Marty Robbins will sing one for us, and I thought we'd do a little Western swing and enjoy the very first number one that Merle Travis would take to number one this very week in 1946. Divorce Me, CO.

Another great composition from Marty Robbins, where he wrote that song and took it to number one in the summer of 1967. Also enjoying one of Tanya Tucker's more latter tunes, the Highway Robbery tune, and a little Western swing for you, and honky-tonk sound with Merle Travis in his very first number one record that went to number one this week in 1946, and that was obviously a stereo version of the song, so that was recorded many years later, Divorce Me, COD, the version that we enjoyed. But very nice Western swing sound, huh? Yeah, Merle Travis. Oh, all these songs bringing back some great memories for you and some forgotten favorites you just don't get to hear anywhere else but here on KBT. Kickback tracks, 60s, 70s, 80s, that tasty touch of the 50s from time to time. In the spotlight this week, we've been enjoying the music of Johnny Duncan. And as I've been mentioning, as I've been walking you through his timeline of hits, he did quite a few songs with a session musician and vocalist named Janie Fricke. Now, this is before Janie got her big career going, but in 1977, because of the success she had with Johnny Duncan on several singles, including two number one songs, all of a sudden she got signed to Columbia Records in 1977 as a solo artist. So on Johnny Duncan's next record that came out in 1977 that he had Janie help out on, well, she finally got printed on the record. Johnny Duncan with Janie Fricke. And it was this song where she finally got credited with being the duet singer. Yep.

0: Quite a nice cover of a song that was originally put out by the 1960s rock and roll band Jay and the Americans. It did very well for those guys back in 1964. And Johnny Duncan, with help of Janie Fricke, taking that up to number four in 1977, where Janie finally got equal credit on the record with Johnny Duncan, as she was just signed by Columbia that same year. So that was a big song for both of those folks, as we enjoy the music of Johnny Duncan in the spotlight. And you know, he would go on to have one more number one song, and that number one song would be a solo single for Johnny. Yes, and he would take it to number one in 1978. I'll have him close this week's edition of Kickback Tracks with that particular song later this hour. All right. Now, just ahead, we're going to be enjoying a couple songs that hit number one this week in country music history. One by Toby Keith, who would take a song to number one this week in 94. And 20 years earlier, Dolly Parton teamed up with Porter Wagoner and would take a song to number one this week in 74. You hardly ever get to hear, but it's going to be a forgotten favorite next here on Kickback Track.
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0: Toby Keith wrote that song and took it to number one this very week in 94. It was the first single from his album Boomtown and turned out to be his second number one on the U.S. country charts. Just getting his career started in the early 90s, Toby Keith. Also enjoying a big song by Lefty Frizzell that we've come to love over the years. It turned out to be his sixth and final number one of his career, and it also earned him a Grammy nomination. Ah, Saginaw, Michigan, Lefty. And we kicked off the set with a song that takes us back to this very week in 1974 when Porter Wagoner and Dolly Parton took Please Don't Stop Loving Me to number one. Nice little duet, huh? Bringing back some memories, you bet. As we enjoy them together here with me, Prince Maine, on Kick Back Tracks. And just ahead, we're going to have a song that will hopefully allow the music to lift you up. Yes, Reba is going to belt one out for us. And we're also going to be enjoying the original version of Waylon Jennings' Just to Satisfy You, the song that helped land him a recording career, a recording contract, back in 1969. I'll tell you more about the history of the song and play it for you, the original Just to Satisfy You with Waylon Jennings, in our next set here on Kickback Tracks.
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0: That was a very important song for Waylon Jennings. He co-wrote it with Don Bowman in 1963. It became a local hit in the Phoenix, Arizona area, and Bobby Bear liked hearing the song and liked Waylon's style, and he covered both that song and the B-side that Waylon had out in 1963, which was a cover of Four Strong Winds, and it did very well for Bobby Bear, and he recommended Waylon to producer Chet Atkins, who would later sign Waylon Jennings to RCA Victor in 1965. So you could say that song, just to satisfy you, that Waylon Jennings wrote back in 63, helped land him a recording contract a couple years later. How about that? And that's the original version. You might know, of course, that it was covered again by Waylon and Willie to number one success in 1982. And that's the version you mostly hear, but there's the original, Just to Satisfy You by Waylon Jennings. All right. And we let the music lift us up. Some Reba McEntire here on Kickback Tracks. And of course, in the spotlight, we've been enjoying the music of Johnny Duncan. And boy, a guy with a very distinctive voice that had so many big hits, mostly during the 1970s, mid and, you know, late 70s. And he would have one more number one record that would come out in 1978. This time it was a solo song after he had done so many duets with Janie Fricke. His final number one turned out to be a solo single entitled She Can Put Her Shoes Under My Bed Anytime. And we'll enjoy that one to close this week's edition of Kickback Tracks here in a little bit. Maybe time for one or two more as well. And as well, thanks again for telling your friends about Kickback Tracks and stopping by our Facebook page, Kickback Tracks, and liking us on Facebook. And remember, if there's ever one on your mind for an upcoming edition of Kickback Tracks, let me know at the Facebook page or send me an email, kickbackrequest@hotmail.com. I'm your host, Prince Maine. Until we meet again, happy trails.
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you don't have to listen. Just keep doing what you do. 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
2: The Enforcement Bureau of the Indiana State Police oversees the traffic enforcement efforts of the troopers assigned to 14 state police districts throughout Indiana. Among their primary mission is helping to provide safe environments on our roadways for everyone. As a result of the strategic enforcement efforts, troopers throughout Indiana documented the following statistics for September. 36,703 traffic stops, with 16,865 traffic citations, 29,282 traffic warnings, 293 drunk driving arrests, 1,298 criminal arrests. There were 1,185 crashes investigated, with 175 personal injury crashes and 3 fatal crashes. Troopers often happen upon or are dispatched to assist with disabled vehicles. These calls include flat tires, mechanical issues, vehicles stuck or out of fuel. During the month of August, troopers assisted 2,322 motorists on Indiana roadways. As part of Governor Braun's public safety platform, the Indiana State Police will continue utilizing various methods in enforcing Indiana's traffic laws, with the primary goal of voluntary compliance with these laws. These may include aviation assets, dedicated patrols, Wolfpack patrols, motorcycle patrols, unmarked patrol vehicles, and marked Mustangs. The overall goal is to drive down the number of crashes, injuries, and fatalities. It's not about writing citations, it's about saving lives. Community members are always encouraged to report suspicious and or illegal activities on the roadways to enforcement by calling 911.
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When you were young, were you really that great and missable? Eh, probably not. That is John Morgan being honest with himself. Kid myself. I am Biscuit hanging out with you on your Wednesday, and here is the song that Blake Shelton first put Gwen Stefani in on. And when you hear what the song is, you're like, well, I mean, you're kind of sending a message here. Them getting married wasn't a surprise after this.

0: ex was pregnant at another person's wedding, and it was his baby. What a crazy story. Graylin James, water at a wedding. At a few minutes, got Corey Kent on the way. Megan Maroney is, she's pushing away someone who pushed her away. 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
4: 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This is held at the Decatur County Fairgrounds Livestock Pavilion on October 31st from 11 till 2. 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And again, that's October 31st from 11 till 2 at the Decatur County Fairgrounds. And this is Community Matters on WTRE, brought to you by Canelli and Daughters Car Wash.
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0: Lauren Elena. Oh, my exes. All right, so this is interesting to hear. You ever hear about the time that Mark Ruffalo and Woody Harrelson were shooting Now You See Me, and they were in New Orleans, and it was during Mardi Gras, and they kind of sort of started a bar fight, a big one.
1: And a woman came up to him, and she said, "Oh, my God, I love you so much." And Woody put his hand on her arm, and he said, "Oh, thank you, darling," you know. And this guy comes over, and he pushes her out of the way, and he shoves Woody. Woody's first response is immediately punch them in the face.
2: Yes.
1: But then a whole melee broke out in this bar.
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1: I pulled you out because I was like, this could be fun, but it also just could go so disastrously wrong.
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0: 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That is Jelly Roll Hands Up. And in a few minutes, Hardy is an adult timeout. And Cody Johnson is comparing life to try to ride a bull.
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0: What's up, y'all? It's Bradley Gilbert, and you just heard my new song, Good Damn. Thanks for listening.
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4: 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The shareholder-funded grant will help equip Hoosiers with in-demand skills, strengthen the local talent pipeline, and support the workforce needs of growing employers across the region. The grant will enable Ivy Tech Community College's Greensburg campus to expand workforce training opportunities, certifications, and skill development programs that align with the needs of local businesses and industries. One of those businesses is Shepherd Boy Farms, a Greensburg-based manufacturer of premium freeze-dried pet food and treats. The company is currently expanding its operations with the addition of a second manufacturing facility, creating new jobs and strengthening its manufacturing footprint in Decatur County. Duke Energy Foundation provides nearly $30 million annually in philanthropic support to meet the needs of communities where Duke Energy customers live and work. The foundation is funded by Duke Energy shareholders. Second grade students in Linda Smith's class at North Decatur Elementary recently completed their Oreo project, where they strengthened their math and English skills. During that time, they have adults and students both voting on favorite Oreo flavors. This year, adults voted their favorite to be Thin Mint, and students voted for the Firecracker. This year, they were also able to experience Oreos from other countries. The Crystal Grape White Grape was the favorite from China for both groups. They also participate in Oreo stacking. In the adult category, Jim Coy and Judge Day both had a record high of stacking 37 Oreos. John Korn was third. He is the North Decatur Elementary School principal with 35 Oreos. Josie, Parker, and Raymond all tied for first place in the student category with 15 Oreos they were able to stack. The kids do think that the adults are better stackers because they have a lot of years to practice. Great job, North Decatur Elementary. Indiana Governor Mike Braun announced a new resource to expand career-connected learning opportunities for Indiana's K-12 students. A new work-based learning digital resource hub has been launched through a partnership between the Indiana Commission for Higher Education, the Indiana Department of Education, and Ascend Indiana. This comprehensive collection of practical tools is designed to help K-12 schools, employers, and regional partners implement high-quality work-based learning aligned with Indiana's new high school diploma. Governor Braun stated that Indiana is committed to making sure every student graduates ready for the opportunities ahead, and that means connecting learning in the classroom and real experiences in the workplace. The new work-based learning digital resource hub gives schools and employers the practical tools they need to bring career-connected learning to life. By strengthening these partnerships and expanding high-quality work-based learning across our state, we're helping more students discover their strengths, explore future pathways, build a professional network, and be prepared for life after high school. Indiana's new high school diploma requirements allow increased flexibility for students to personalize their journey and earn readiness deals aligned to their unique future goals, whether they plan to go to college, go straight into career, or serve in our nation's military. Based on direct feedback from higher education, employers, and the military about what leads to success, the new readiness deals prioritize knowledge, skills, and experiences through a combination of rigorous coursework, work-based learning, and credentials of value. A cornerstone of the hub is the work-based learning training plan and partnership agreement. Under Indiana's new diploma requirement, schools must have a training plan and partnership agreement on file for each student participating in qualifying work-based learning. The Enforcement Bureau of the Indiana State Police oversees the traffic enforcement efforts of the troopers assigned to 14 state police districts throughout Indiana. Among their primary mission is helping to provide safe environments on our roadways for everyone. As a result of the strategic enforcement efforts, troopers throughout Indiana documented the following statistics for September. 36,703 traffic stops, with 16,865 traffic citations, 29,282 traffic warnings, 293 drunk driving arrests, 1,298 criminal arrests. There were 1,185 crashes investigated, with 175 personal injury crashes and 3 fatal crashes. Troopers often happen upon or are dispatched to assist with disabled vehicles. These calls include flat tires, mechanical issues, vehicles stuck or out of fuel. During the month of August, troopers assisted 2,322 motorists on Indiana roadways. As part of Governor Braun's public safety platform, the Indiana State Police will continue utilizing various methods in enforcing Indiana's traffic laws, with the primary goal of voluntary compliance with these laws. These may include aviation assets, dedicated patrols, Wolfpack patrols, motorcycle patrols, unmarked patrol vehicles, and marked Mustangs. The overall goal is to drive down the number of crashes, injuries, and fatalities. It's not about writing citations, it's about saving lives. Community members are always encouraged to report suspicious and or illegal activities on the roadways to enforcement by calling 911.
5: Mary Jill Pratt, age 62, of Greensburg, passed away peacefully October 2nd after a brave fight against neuroendocrine cancer. She was born October 4, 1963, the daughter of the late Paul and Sue Marquardt. She attended Thomas More College and received a bachelor's degree in history. While attending Thomas More, Jill met her future husband, John Pratt, whom she would marry and spend 38 wonderful years with. Jill was a devoted wife, mother, daughter, sister, and friend. Of the many things she accomplished in her life, nothing brought her greater pride and joy than being a mom to Claire and Caroline. She had an indomitable spirit and a love for the world around her that she shared with everyone she knew, inspiring her daughters and family every day. Jill worked at the Greensburg Decatur County Library as the head children's librarian for over 20 years, where she was dedicated to promoting literacy and fostering a love of reading among the children and families of Decatur County, including through Storytime and the annual summer reading program. Jill loved books, and she shared that love with her community, family, and friends. Everyone who knew her was better for it. Jill was also a dedicated Girl Scout leader for both Claire and Caroline for many years, sharing her time and enthusiasm with their troops and creating memories they will always cherish. Jill was a beloved member of St. Mary's Catholic Church and embodied the very best values of Jesus Christ. She lived these values through compassion, justice, and generosity, with a deep passion for standing up for those who were marginalized or excluded, and a belief in the dignity of every person. She passed these values along to her family and friends, particularly her daughters. Jill is survived by her husband, John Pratt, her daughters, Claire Leeds and Tyler, and Caroline Pratt and George Ryan, her sisters, Kathy Maloney and Tim, Kristen Glennon, Joan Ruskin and Steve, and Betsy Popple and Steve, John's siblings, Mike Pratt and Mary Beth, Tom Pratt, Susie Clark and Kevin, and Jim Pratt and Anna, her nephews, John Michael Pratt, Corbin Pratt and Amber, Jack Clark, Tom Clark, Sam Pratt and Megan, Josh Dorsey and Nicole, Brian Maloney, Matt Cullinan, Andrew Ruskin and Will Ruskin, and her nieces, Carrie Kunkel and Joe, Abby Pratt, Darby Davis and Nathan, Melissa Brown and David, Stephanie Glennon and Jacob Becker, and Shannon Maloney. She was preceded in death by her parents, Paul and Sue, and her parents-in-law, Rex and Lucille Pratt. Her family hopes to carry on Jill's legacy of kindness, curiosity, open-mindedness, and love, and her commitment to making the world a better place. She will never be forgotten and will always be loved. A rosary will be held on Wednesday, October 7th at 3:30 p.m. at Porter Oliger Pearson Funeral Home, followed by visitation from 4 to 7 p.m. Jill's funeral mass will be held on Thursday, October 8th at 10 a.m. at St. Mary's Catholic Church. Burial will follow at St. Mary's Cemetery. Family and friends are invited to return to St. Mary's following the burial for a luncheon and time together in Jill's memory. In lieu of flowers, Jill's family asks that donations be made to the Jill Pratt Summer Reading Memorial Fund to help continue a program that meant so much to her. Jill led the library's summer reading program for many years, encouraging more than 1,000 children from across the county each year to keep reading throughout the summer while bringing special programs and experiences to the community. Some of her favorites included silly safaris, visits from authors, and even penguins from the Newport Aquarium. The Memorial Fund will help fill the funding gap for the summer reading program so that children across Decatur County can continue to enjoy it for years to come. Donations can be made online and can be made in person at the Greensburg Decatur County Library or sent by mail with a check with Jill Pratt included as the reference. And again, Mary Jill Pratt, age 62, of Greensburg, passed away peacefully October 2nd, 2026.
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7: A death in an investigation. This is Network Indiana. I'm Jake McDaniel. Police found a man dead on Indy's north side near 37th and Meridian this morning.
8: When officers arrived, they did find what we believe is an adult male with injuries consistent with trauma.
7: IMPD Sergeant Amanda Hipschman says she wants people to come forward if they know anything.
8: This is a really busy area. You can see there's people walking all around us. So we're asking anybody with any information, if you saw something, if you heard something, we actually don't know right now exactly when this occurred, so even the smallest bit of information could help our detectives figure out exactly what happened to this individual.
7: Ipschman says there's camera footage that could help police figure out what happened as well. A road rage is what state police believe led to a shooting on I-465 in Lawrence this morning.
9: Somebody suffering a non-life-threatening wound, thankfully.
7: Speaking with Fox 59, Sergeant John Perrine says road rages are too common. He says two drivers pulled over, got into a fight on the side of the road, and someone pulled out a gun. A teenager is charged as an adult. Surveillance video showing last week that 17-year-old Marcus Mitchell went up to a man who pulled up in a Cadillac. Mitchell pulled out a gun and stole that man's vehicle. IMPD officer Drew Brown tells Fox 59 this led to a chase and shots fired in the parking lot of Cecina Memorial High School.
10: We're thankful that nobody was hurt or killed, but this just underscores the dangers of crimes involving juveniles who are armed with firearms.
7: Police say Mitchell crashed the Cadillac and left the scene, and then he pleaded not guilty Tuesday to auto theft, unlawful carrying of a gun, and armed robbery. The Indiana Secretary of State debate is tonight at 7. Democrat Beau Bie, Republican Max Engling, Lincoln Party candidate Greg Ballard, and Libertarian Lori Schillings will all be there. And the Indiana Pacers face the Minnesota Timberwolves in a preseason game at Hilton Coliseum in Ames, Iowa, and the tip-off at 7 this evening. This is Network Indiana News.
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15: WTRE's weather forecast from NOAA.gov for Wednesday calls for sunny skies and a high of 81. For Wednesday evening, partly cloudy skies and a low of 53. Then for Thursday, sunny skies and a high of 77. Hi, it's Billy Joe. 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

ever been to one of his shows, you know it's true. Jason Aldean, Lights Come On. I am Biscuit, hanging out with you on your Wednesday. I had to pause there for a second because I forgot what day it was. And here's Co Wetzel, Jaden.

0: Yeah, if you run into an ex that you're still hung up on and they moved on, you lie. That's what you do. And then you can go get upset in your car afterwards. At ExactTop, I never lie. Few minutes, Scott Thomas right on the way. Morgan Wallen's coming up too. And it's time to fan like a pro. 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

0: Megan Maroney, Beautiful Things. All right, what you're about to hear is real. It's at, you can just look it all up. It's absolutely crazy. If you don't know, Dakota Johnson, her grandmother is also famous. Tippi Hedren. She was in multiple Hitchcock movies, but she was also in the most dangerous movie ever made called Roar. And in Roar, there's all these lions and tigers running around, and they're not trained. And they are her grandmothers. Okay, 70 people were hurt during that movie. Look up Roar. 70 people hurt during that movie. Her grandmother still has lions and tigers.
1: She has 13 or 14 lions and tigers.
2: Wow.
1: There used to be like 60 cats, and now there's just a couple.
2: Wow, and when you were a little girl, do you remember this? Were you brought around the cats when you were a little girl?
1: Yeah, well, by the time I was born, they were all in huge compounds, and it was a lot safer, and it wasn't as totally psycho as it was when they first started.
2: You weren't just lion bait by the pool.
1: No.
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1: Profit taking in corn, beans, and wheat as some of the Tuesday gains disappear. This is Hoosier Ag Today's Wednesday Closing Farm Market Report. 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The market also positioning ahead of the Friday supply and demand update. December corn closed at 5.02. It was down 6 cents. March down a nickel and a quarter, 517. Novi beans a nickel and a half off at 1297 and a half. January 13, 14 and a half down almost a nickel. December wheat, the weak side leader, 686 and a half down 17 and three quarters. December live cattle, 223.77 down 32. December lean hogs, 69.10 down 127. I'm Ian DeUbank, Hoosier Ag Today, Indiana's farm network.

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0: got a 90s country music feel to him. It just seems to be making a big comeback right now.
1: Zach John King digs drinking.
0: I am Biscuit. It is Wednesday, and here is Jason Aldean, who's in his element.

0: I like her music a lot, but I like how honest she is. That's just a song about, like, in the past couple of years, I became famous, and it messed with my head, and you know, all these people around you, and you think, and you're like, you got to get back to where you were before. Like, normal person, just a singer. Ella Langley feeling like that now. Loving life again. Few minutes thrown on Chase Rice. Shaboozy's on the way, too. And it's time to fan like a pro. 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
4: Thank you so much for listening to WTRE. 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

0: qualified to sing that song. It's from Texas. That is George Burge, Cowboy Songs. All right, so you know Russell Crowe in his giant career has never, ever done a sequel. Not a single one. And when asked about it, he had some things, some feelings about it, well, then and now.
1: It definitely was conscious for the first 20 or 30 years because I grew up in an era where a sequel was always a really bad version of the first one. But that's since changed dramatically. I'm not as close to it now as I was. And there are certain characters that I've been approached about a sequel, like I wouldn't have been so negative about a Gladiator sequel back, you know, as I was back in the day.
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0: there's two telltale signs that someone is drunk. They start walking a line. They say, I'm walking a straight line. I'm not drunk. Yeah, you're drunk. And the other one is telling everybody that you're not drunk, because people who aren't drunk don't need to tell anybody. You're just not. That is Riley Green. Think SU drunk. Few minutes, got Morgan Wallen on the way, and Luke Bryan is coming up fast. And that's also the name of the song that he's singing.
1: 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Thank you so much for listening. Oh, by the way, this is Billy Joe.

0: 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Love you, miss you, mean it. We play Lady.
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0: And we play the

quietest celebrity divorces I've ever read about. And last year, there's either been somebody like you. I am Biscuit, hanging out with you on your Wednesday, and here's

0: pretty amazing because it's like a song for him to work through his dad being gone, and song for his daughter since his daughter now does have a grandpa, and it's a song for his grandpa to still be connected to them in the afterlife. That is Cole Swindell, Girl Dad. In a few minutes, I am throwing on Thomas Red, Dan and Shay on the way, and Nature Made is made to care for you every day. 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

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You start off a date nervous. 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Thomas Rhett, after all the bars are closed.

0: The new one from Stella Lefty, Something to Lose. All right, so you ever hear about the time that Mark Ruffalo and Woody Harrelson kind of started a big bar fight? They were shooting Now You See Me in New Orleans, and it was Mardi Gras going on. And at one point, just some nice woman wants to talk to Woody Harrelson, and this happened.
1: And a woman came up to him, and she said, "Oh, my God, I love you so much." And Woody put his hand on her arm, and he said, "Oh, thank you, darling," you know. And this guy comes over, and he pushes her out of the way, and he shoves Woody. Woody's first response is immediately punch them in the face.
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1: But then a whole melee broke out in this bar.
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0: don't really know what you want with your ex, but you mainly want to get back with them because you want them to have a say in it and you want them to say that they want to get back together. Otherwise, you wouldn't be hoping for it. You'd just be done. That is Riley Green, Change My Mind. And in a few minutes, got Lee Bryce on the way. And Jason Aldean is not doing well after a breakup, and he does not want his ex to find out about it. Nobody would want that.
1: What's up, y'all? It's Tyler Hubbard, and this is my new single, Land.

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